few of them. In a bit, we'll hear a touching, intimate solo set from the incomparable Jason Isbell, who joined us following the release of his acclaimed record, Weather Vane. But first, a native New Yorker born into musical royalty. Her father, Louis Russell, was Louis Armstrong's longtime bandleader and musical director, and her mother was a pioneering vocalist, guitarist, and bassist. Catherine Russell graduated with honors from the American Academy of Dramatic Arts and went on to sing backing vocals with Madonna, Steely Dan, David Bowie, Cyndi Lauper, Paul Simon, and many others. She's sung on 200 albums of rock and pop music, but she eventually brought her voice to center stage, revealing one of the modern era's best interpreters of classic jazz and blues. Her eighth album is called Send For Me on Dot Time Records. Here's the remarkable Catherine Russell.

you so much. At the Swing Cats Ball. One of my favorite cities is New Orleans. But you know, I'm liking Huntington now. I'm liking it. I'm liking it here. Everybody's so nice, the food's good. You know, what more do you want? It's beautiful. So we're gonna do a tune dedicated to New Orleans by the great rhythm and blues man, Joe Liggins.

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I love all of the early blues women, Bessie Smith, Trixie Smith, Mamie Smith, Clara Smith, all the Smiths, Sippy Wallace, Ethel Waters, all the ones we've heard of, and some we haven't. So I'm going to do one right now that was originally recorded in 1923. Let me see. 1923, all right. By Virginia Liston.

Thank you very much. Thank you. 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This is under the name of the great New Orleans trumpeter, Henry Red Allen. And I think this is 1936. And it's a saying that we've all heard, sticks and stones will break my bones.

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1: The Boston Globe has said Catherine could melt the ice in a bourbon on the rocks. And she certainly melted the heart of anyone in attendance for that incredible performance. Her latest is Send For Me on Dot Time Records. 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
2: You're listening to KTOO's Tlingit Word of the Week. This week's word comes from Keishi Bessie Cooley. The word this week is That means king salmon. And here's a sentence.
3: They sleened ukokch augustiok naeni.
2: The king salmon swim to Teslin when August is first arriving. 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
4: Keishi Bessie Cooley is Koketan and a child of a Yenyedi man. She is from Daisleen, Teslin, and grew up spending time in Teslin and around Teslin Lake. She earned a master's degree in Indigenous Languages and Linguistics from Simon Fraser University. She is currently translating projects for the Children of the Taku Society.
2: Tune in next week for another Tlingit Word of the Week from KTOO.

0: 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Jason Isbell has been coming to Mountain Stage since 2009, and he's long been one of the most respected songwriters of his generation. He's won 4 Grammy Awards and 9 Americana Awards, and he was the subject of an HBO documentary, Reunions. He re-released his breakthrough album, Southeastern, on the occasion of its 10th anniversary, and he joined us with songs from his acclaimed album, Weather Vane. Here's Jason Isbell.
1: Thank you all. I'm very, very happy to be back here.

0: It's a Todd Snyder song. 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We got a little feedback here.
1: All right.
0: Yeah, that'll work. I can do that. Todd Snyder did not write this next song. I wrote this song myself.

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Thank you so much. Now, I know it looks like I'm just playing the same guitar now as I was just then, but I assure you they're very different. No way would I just change guitars for no reason. Let's see. Let me turn this one up a little. I think it's good.

0: Thank you. 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Thank you very much. Thank you. Those were a couple songs off of the newest album, the album Weather Vanes, that Kathy so kindly mentioned. She's the sweetest. That's so nice. I really think she likes that album. I really do.
1: You can never tell, you know.
0: Sometimes people say stuff and they don't mean it, but I believe Kathy Mateo. Let's see. I think maybe my manager would probably like it if I would do a song off of Southeastern.

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1: My jacket's nicer now. I have a much nicer jacket than the one that I got at the Saks Off 5th for the Southeastern re-release. And also, there's a live version of the album we played at the Bijou Theater in Knoxville, Tennessee. And there's some demos that I went and tracked down. Boy, we love putting out demos of singers, because when we record them, for some reason, we never think anybody else is going to hear them. And it always happens that somebody else is going to hear them. So please enjoy my cringe and listen to those demos and get that re-release version. The 10th anniversary of Southeastern. I'm going to do a song off that album for you now.

Thank you. Thank you. Thank you. 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I appreciate that. Let's see. What time am I supposed to stop playing? Y'all don't work for the radio.

That sounds like some of that math where I grew up in Alabama. 5'10" more minutes. That means 25. No, I don't want to keep everybody here all night. These folks are... I love my job, but some of these people don't, and they lie about it. And they've been doing a great job lying about it all night. They've been smiling, and they've been doing everything right, so I can't make them stay here all night long. That's one thing you learn in show business. You are the only person that loves your job. Everyone else is lying to you, so when it is time to go home, you let them go home. Anyway.

0: Thank you. 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
1: 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Thank you all.
0: All right, now I got one more. I got one more song for you. I'm going to do another new song, and this next one is. I'm all out, the truth is, I'm all out of happy songs, folks. That was it. That was all my feel-good hits. Now they might get a little sad. They might get a little dark, for lack of a better term. Let's see.

0: Thank you all so much, and thanks to Mountain Stage for having me. It's an honor and a pleasure to play the show. Thank you all. Happy anniversary.
1: Well, it's no surprise why that's one of my favorites. Jason Isbell, recorded live on Mountain Stage with songs from throughout his career, including his latest, Weather Vane. You've been listening to a special Five Faves edition of Mountain Stage, and I'd like to say thanks to all of the artists we revisited today: Jason Isbell, Catherine Russell, The High Kings, Carla Bonoff, and Jennifer Hartswick. And of course, thank you to those of you out there listening on the radio, because without you, there'd be no Mountain Stage. We never forget that. Don't forget to tune in next week. This Five Faves Mountain Stage special edition was produced by Jeff Shirley, John Ingram, Patrick Stevens, Adam Harris, and me, Kathy Matea. Our executive producers are Larry Gross and Adam Harris. Today's show was engineered and edited by Patrick Stevens with Jay Lipschutz. Mountain Stage is engineered by Patrick Stevens, Richie Collins, Jay Lipschutz, and Greg McGowan, with production assistance provided by Michael Lipton, John Ingram, Chris Mead, Lance Schrader, Sam Porter, and Tony Patterson. Photographic services are provided by Chris Morris. Lodging for Mountain Stage guests is provided by the Charleston, West Virginia Marriott Town Center Hotel, centrally located for the business and pleasure traveler in downtown Charleston. Special thanks to Walter and Sean Williams for their generous support. Mountain Stage was founded by Larry Gross, Andy Rodnauer, and Francis Fisher. Why don't you go out and hear some live music wherever you are just as soon as you can? You've been listening to a special edition of Mountain Stage, live performance radio from the Mountain State of West Virginia.
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Hello, Juno. You're listening to Walking Those Blues Away. My name's Jonas. I'll be with you for the next couple hours, bringing you all varieties of the blues, shaken, stirred, deep down Mississippi Hill Country, raw backroom strings, maybe a little bit of jazz blues. We'll see where things go. Stick around.

Right, that was a little Daniel Nicole there, who Coco Taylor describes as that girl gets down to the nitty gritty. And that is from her forthcoming record. I think it comes out in the fall. It's called Fireflies, and it features Luther Dickinson on the guitar. It'll be coming out on 40 Below Records. Keep an eye out for that one from Daniel Nicole. Before that, we heard from Junior Wells doing a sweet version of Oh Well, which I think is a Fleetwood Mac song. That came out as a single posthumously in 2024. Junior Wells, of course, amazing blues harmonica player, made his signature song was Messin' with the King, toured and played with Muddy Waters, Earl Hooker, Buddy Guy, and also opened for the Stones. And just laying it down with some incredibly sassy vocals and harmonica there, Junior Wells. We had Whiskey Myers from the record Early Morning Shakes doing Need a Little Time Off for Bad Behavior, because who doesn't? We had the GA20 from their brand new record. I think it's brand new, not forthcoming, but it's Crazy Love. It's on New West. And that is a Willie Dixon tune. It also features Charlie Musselwhite on a lot of the songs on that album. So worth digging or adding it to your list. Had Cat Riggins in there doing Blues Is My Business, and the business is good. Incredible R&B and soul feels there from Cat Riggins, who's been described by Blues Blast magazine as a petite vocalist with potent delivery and electrifying voice. And she said, "I want people to feel every ounce of emotion in every note of every song that I sing. I think that's why the blues chose me." Cat Riggins, chosen by the blues, so she's in the blues business. We started off the set here on Walking Those Blues Away with the Howlin' Brothers doing Big Time from their 2013 ready-made release called Howl. The Howlin' Brothers are Ian Kraft, Jared Green, Ben Plasse, I think, and Warren Haynes is featured on vocals and guitar on that track. I can't get enough of them. They've got two recent albums, I think, Mud and I think Still Howlin', maybe. Check these guys out. It's a lot of it's upright bass, guitar, and fiddle with some accompanying guitarists, some slide banjo, some harmonica. It howls. It's a great way to start off a blues show. All right. Thanks for tuning in, everybody. Thanks for spending some of your Saturday evening with me. My name's Jonas, and this is Walking Those Blues Away. I'll be with you till 7 o'clock here. And where are we going? All right, we're going to get a little squeaky here and a little salty. And then we might even blow up. So stick around.

After all these years of stepping out on the stage and singing all these songs that I wrote, you know I still get kind of nervous, and there's a shaking in my hand and a telltale vibrato in my throat. But there's a little cure that I use on every tour. It fits right in the pocket of my coat. Well, my doctor says

Oh yeah, Mr. John Primer there, wailing on harmonica and singing the Keith Richards Mick Jagger tune, Let It Bleed. It's from a compilation, Chicago Plays the Stones. Good stuff for somebody that likes the Stones and likes the blues and, you know, two birds, they say. We heard some more Junior Wells before that doing I Can't Get No Satisfaction. Not from the same tribute album, but from a different tribute album to the Stones, of course. Let's see. I think it's called All Bluesed Up, Songs of the Rolling Stones. Good stuff there from Junior Wells. We had Charlie Crockett doing One-Eyed Jack from his latest Clovis, which, if you haven't heard, was amazing. It was put out in like May independently by Charlie Crockett on his own $10 Cowboy label, and then it was pulled two weeks later, because he had a contract dispute with Atlantic Records, who he had just broken up with, with Island Records, and they made him pull it down. And it's been re-released, and it's now on Atlantic Outpost Records, and it's good. Recorded at the Clovis Studios with Shooter Jennings, I think, was produced at his New Mexico studio, and it's got some great recorded live feel to it, and everything that Charlie Crockett puts out is so good. I play too much of them, but, you know, what are you going to do? We also heard in that set from Latasha Lee, we heard the title track from her Star of the Show release. T-Bone Walker in there doing Papa Ain't Salty. And we started off the set with a new band to me, Broke Down in Bakersfield, doing Squeaky Wheel. That was recorded live by Little Sir Records. And yeah, this was, it definitely had a Grateful Dead tune or feel to me when I first heard it. But they're California country. They're a spirited tribute band trying to like capture that Bakersfield sound, really known for their live shows. But they made a raw and rocking spike. Their music is raw, rocking, spiked with twang, and sweetened with heartfelt harmonies. And it features a bunch of band members from ALO, the Animal Liberation Orchestra, which I did not know, but features Dan Lebowitz on some amazing pedal steel work on that. Some great vocals by Nikki Blum and Tim Bloom from the Mother Hips. And yeah, so Scott Law and Steve Adams and Dave Brogan also play on that album with Broke Down in Bakersfield. So check it out. All right, this is Walking Those Blues Away. My name's Jonas. I think there's time for a few more before we get to the top of the hour here. Thank you for tuning in. I love spending my Saturday night here with you. And all right, I'm going to spin the wheel here. Careful.

It's 6 o'clock, and you know, you're listening to KRNN 102.7 and 103.1 FM, Music and Arts for the Capital City, volunteer-powered blues, blues in a bottle for you here on a Saturday evening, grooving here to some Albert Ammons, boogie-woogie pianist from the 1940s, good stuff, playing with bassist Israel Crosby. Good stuff, good stuff. All right, this is Walking Those Blues Away. My name's Jonas. I'm going to let Albert do his thing, and then I'll do my thing for another hour. I can do your thing, too, if you have any requests. I'm going to call it 907-586-1212. If it's blue, I'll see what I can do. All right, Albert, do it. Stick around.

0: You're listening to KTOO's Tlingit Word of the Week. This week's word comes from Keishi Bessie Cooley. The word this week is That means king salmon. And here's a sentence.
1: They sleened ukokch augustiok naeni.
0: The king salmon swim to Teslin when August is first arriving. Let's hear it again. King salmon. Gunashjish to Hune Lance Twitchell, Gold Belt Heritage Foundation, and the University of Alaska Southeast for this audio.
2: Keishi Bessie Cooley is Kokhetan and a child of a Yenyedi man. She is from Daisleen, Teslin, and grew up spending time in Teslin and around Teslin Lake. She earned a master's degree in Indigenous Languages and Linguistics from Simon Fraser University. She is currently translating projects for the Children of the Taku Society.
0: Tune in next week for another Tlingit Word of the Week from KTOO.

All right, some stellar slide guitar there from Blind Boy Fuller in that last set. That comes from this compilation I came across today called Them Dirty Blues. And in the era of discs, I think there were three discs of Dirty Blues from the 30s to... There's some contemporary stuff in there. Definitely worth checking it out. That was... Blind Boy Fillerton doing I Want Some of Your Pie. We'll hear a little bit of a few more tracks from that album momentarily, but I'm going to get you caught up on that last set, stretched out a little bit. My name's Jonas. This is Walking Those Blues Away. I'm with you several Saturdays a month when I'm not here. Ricky D brings a great blues show, and Friends of the Blues syndicated blues show, also great when we can't pull it off, but if you're interested in being part of the blues engine, contact the station and express yourself. All right, we had Blind Boys of Alabama from their 2001 release, Spirit of the Century, doing I Just Want to See His Face, which is a spiritual. The Stones made it pretty popular on their Exile on Main Street album, but Blind Boys do it well there. We also heard, let's see, Spirit in the Sky from the Blind Boys, from Atom Bomb. We had the Reverend Sean Lewis, or I'm sorry, the Reverend Sean Amos on this incredible like live EP. He put out two volumes of it, Kitchen Table Blues, live over Sunday breakfast, recorded in his home in California. And that was Ooh La La, which I believe is a Rod Stewart song. Oh no, Ronnie Wood? Yeah, educate me. And before Reverend Sean Amos there, we had Alaska Blues. I heard this band Black Barrel and the Bad Man. I heard this cut Brand New Love and thought, sounds like kind of the new soul or the new Motown sounds coming out of Brooklyn, Philadelphia, and Detroit still. But no, I think they're from like the Matsu or the Valley or Palmer. That's all the same thing, but I need to clarify. And then we started off that set kind of with a alt country blues feel. We had Lucas Nelson and The Promise of the Real doing Find Yourself. That's the title track from the 2017 Fantasy Records release. And then this is an incredible single that came out from Anna Ash recently. I heard it. I played it a couple times last week. But at the beginning, it sounds a lot like Hey Jude, but it's Lucinda Williams' tune, Righteously. It's got this great drive and groove to it, great lo-fi blues as only Lucinda can, and as Anna Ash is doing right behind her. All right, so we've got about 20 minutes left. Sometimes things get stretched out and weird. Oh yeah, we're going to hear at least maybe one more from this Them Dirty Blues album, and then... we'll see where we go and downshift and send you away. Stick around.

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the good book on page 21 that every married woman's gonna have a little fun. And if you turn over for the boys on page 22, that my wife is John's wife and Henry's gal too. And then the good book on page 23 says she'll two-time you, just like she double-crossed me. Now then the good book on page 24 says if your wife do the boogie first time, look out, she gonna do that some more. And let me tell you something about that 25th page that says that backbiting women is all the rage. And then the good book on page 26 says to keep your wife home, boy, you got to massacre her with a brick. Now page 27, it reads like this: if your wife get hungry, give her a mouthful of fist. And then the good book on page 28 says when you go out to work, a bunch of pinchbacks coming into your back gate. And the closing up my sermon is on page 29, says the woman gets tired of one man.

see about her there. That's Susan Tedeschi Whalen on that's a Tedeschi Trucks Band release from Revelator. It's a 2011 recording. That was one of the singles off there, Come See About Me, the album version. Before that, we heard from Reuben Wilson, Blue Mode, a little jazz. Had a couple from the Ultimate Dirty Blues Collection 100 Song Mega Pack. You heard from Sidney Bechet and his New Orleans Feet Warmers doing Preaching Blues. We also heard from Memphis Mini in that set doing Down in the Alley. My name is Jonas. This is Walking Those Blues Away. Thanks for spending a little bit of your Saturday evening with me. Hopefully it soundtracked some of your extravaganza or your understatement, whatever it was. I hope it was wonderful. And I'm going to send you away with, it's not on the Ultimate Dirty Blues Collection, but it should be. I'll see you in a few weeks. Up next is Cafe Jazz.

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My name is Jonas. Thanks for joining me. This has been Walking Those Blues Away. Cafe Jazz is up next. Before we get there, it's so hard to interrupt Prince. I have no right. But in that last set, there were tunes that we heard that weren't acknowledged. We heard from the Cook County Blues Band, heard No Way Out, One Way Out. It's an Allman Brothers tune, probably a traditional jazz tune, a blues tune, and played locally here and recorded at Centennial Hall by Justin Smith in 97. Good stuff. And we also heard from Coco Taylor in that last set doing It's a Dirty Job, from her album Jump for Joy. All right, Cafe Jazz is coming your way. Have a good night.

There's a big open for this edition of Cafe Jazz provided by Benny Goodman, featured on the Playboy All-Star 2 record set released in 1958, The King and Me. This is Gene Knight with the fresh edition of Cafe Jazz. We just love big band, bebop, and beyond. This is from a recording made in 1951. It was a fundraiser for the great band leader Fletcher Henderson, who was the first of the swing band leaders. 1922, he brought an all-star group of musicians to Club Alabama in New York. That included Coleman Hawkins, Joe Smith, Louis Armstrong, Don Redman, and so many others. This is Benny's tribute to Fletcher Henderson, featuring Lou McGarity on trombone and Buck Clayton on the trumpet, with Eddie Safransky on the bass and guitarist John Smith. 1 o'clock jump, part 1 and part 2.

two tenors on that one, Sonny Stitt and Red Holloway. That's from a Catalyst recording released in 1976 titled Forecast. The classic Lester Leaps In. And Confessing the Blues, Jimmy Witherspoon with the J. McShann Band, recorded on RCA Records, 1958. The album titled Going to Kansas City. And we opened with Benny Goodman in his tribute to Fletcher Henderson on Columbia, 1951. 1 o'clock Jump, Part 1 and Part 2. Up next, one of my favorites, Clarence Beeks, King Pleasure, with the Dave Lambert Singers. Lambert, mostly associated with the vocal group Lambert, Hendrix, and Ross. King Pleasure and the Dave Lambert Singers. This is Always.

0: That's a prestige recording in 1967 of the pianist Barry Harris, Luminance on Prestige, featuring Pepper Adams on the baritone sax and Junior Cook on tenor sax, Slide Hampton at the trombone, Bob Cranshaw on the bass, and Lenny McBrown on drums. That was Even Steven, Barry Harris. And a duet performance featuring Jack Marshall on the guitar and the percussionist Shelly Mann, in this case on Capitol Records, late 1950s release, Sweet Sue. Jack Marshall, Shelly Mann, the title Sounds. And we open with King Pleasure from The Source, Clarence Beeks with This Is Always. Up next, Billie Holiday's vocal from 1958, featured on a CBS recording released in 1973 that chronicled Billie's work from 1937 to 1958. This is You've Changed.
1: You've changed.

Dexter Gordon on the tenor saxophone from the release that's titled Dexter Blows Hot and Cool. It's on the Dutone label, that's Dootsie Williams' label, like the 50s, with Carl Perkins on piano. Leroy Vinegar is on the bass on this, and Chuck Thompson at drums, and a couple of cuts that feature Jimmy Robinson on the trumpet. Cool, cool Dexter Gordon, Don't Worry About Me. Vocalist Tony Bennett before that from a compact disc, The Art of Romance. Tony sang The Best Man. And we open with Maynard Ferguson from the Newport Suite release, that's on Roulette Records, The Jazz Berry, that featured Frank Hittner's baritone sax, along with Maynard on a baritone trumpet, the two in ensemble and both with solos from that cut. And as a reminder, you know, most of what we play here on Cafe Jazz comes right from the original vinyls, so you'll hear a little surface noise, but we always like to say we've got vinyl in our veins here. Next, Mike LaDon on the keyboards from The Groover. This is a Benny Golson composition, Little Mary.

vibraphonist Milt Jackson from the Impulse release date in 1969. Milt Jackson with the Ray Brown Big Band, One Mint Julep the Other Way, that featured Harold Land on the tenor saxophone.

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from Lee Konitz on Verve Records. I'd say mid-50s for the record date on this. And for this session, Lee chose Don Ferreira for trumpet, Sal Mosca on piano, Peter Eind on the bass, and Shadow Wilson for the drum assignment. When Lee Konitz put his group together, he had played with Woody Herman, Georgie Auld, Jerry Wald, and Lenny Tristano. He did this work while he was also teaching. Lee Konitz, very cool. Moving Around is the title on that one. This is Gene Knight, back with the second hour of Cafe Jazz. You know we like our big band, bebop, and beyond. Vocalist June Christie is next, the Misty Miss Christie.

0: Mr. B.B. King!
1: The Jazz Crusaders, recorded in 1981 with the Royal Philharmonic Orchestra in London, England, and featuring B.B. King on the guitar. A Joe Sample composition, Last Call. Two-record set, too. You know I love my two-record sets. Matt Gattengoop's big band before that, his compact disc titled My Mommy and Me. That's on Seabreeze, 1990 release date, When You Fall in Love. And that set opened with June Christie from a Capitol recording, The Best of June Christie. Willow Weep for Me. Vocalist Milton Suggs is up next. His compact disc is titled Things to Come. It's on Skip Tone, 2010 release. This is his version of the classic Round Midnight.

Dave Valentine, Fall, written by Wayne Shorter, with Bill O'Connell on the acoustic piano. We had Lincoln Goins at the fretless bass, Robert Amin on drums, and Roger Scatero, that's a percussionist on that. That's a GRP release from 1984, titled Kalahari. And from the Electromusician label, dated 1982, the Griffith Park Collection, featuring Chick Corea at the piano, Joe Henderson on tenor, and it featured Freddie Hubbard on the trumpet, and Lenny White, the drummer. Why Wait, from the Griffith Park Collection. And we opened with the vocalist Milton Suggs on a 2010 compact disc release on Skiptone, titled Things to Come, his version of Round Midnight. Wayne Goins has a recent release, Chronicles of Carmilla. This is his cut titled Waylaid.

It's another one of those Bethlehem's Finest LPs. Volume 9, 1972. Art Blakey and his Jazz Messengers with Tipping. And the guitarist Wayne Goins was before that. He has a compact disc out that's titled Chronicles of Carmilla. Way Late was the name of the cut. We'll take a break for our host stations and some important announcements, and we'll be back with the final hour of Cafe Jazz.

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The Soul of Jazz with Jamal Ahmed. Thank you so much for tuning in to another edition as I take you on this very soulful and just really cool musical journey, giving you the best in global soul and jazz music from all over this beautiful world, and even some of those classic bits that you haven't heard in a very long time, if ever. And of course, we play things that you probably never heard before. So tell a friend to tell a friend to check out The Soul of Jazz with me, Jamal Ahmed. And we just heard music coming from my namesake, Jamal Batiste, out of New Orleans. And he called that one Just Jamal. Right now, we're going to get things on the road. Got sounds coming out of Brazil from the Brazilian groove band. I love this one, entitled Groove in the Head, right here on The Soul of Jazz.

The Soul of Jazz with Jamal Ahmed. That's the latest coming from the crew, the young band out of Richmond, Virginia, known as Butch Brown. And they call that one Truck Fomp. And it came from their EP, Encore. They are really doing it right now. Before that, the legendary Booker T. Jones. Remember Booker T. and the MGs? That was called Feel Good, coming from his album, Sound the Alarm. We had sounds coming from keyboardist Carl Hudson and the Galactic Gunslingers out of the UK. And Capsular Fever, from the album Space Disco Time. And we kicked it all off with sounds out of Brazil, sounding like a Brazilian incognito right there. That was the Brazilian Groove Band and Groove in the Head. Right now, going to go back in the day, going to play some late 70s jazz fusion coming from the man who is really responsible for that sound of the 80s that a lot of people refer to as Boogie. He spent a lot of time with the band known as D-Train. I am talking about keyboardist Hubert Eves III, gonna play one entitled Painful Pleasure right here on The Soul of Jazz.

The Soul of Jazz with Jamal Ahmed. That's a proper Latin-y kind of house sounds right there, coming from DJ Fudge out of France, featuring David Chala on piano and Casa de la Musica. We have music out of Berlin, Germany, from the Sonar Collective Orchestra and their take on that George Levin modern classic, I Got Somebody New. And we kicked it all off with Hubert Eves III with Painful Pleasure. Right now, going to give you sounds coming from a true legend out of Brazil. He goes by the name of João Donato. He's been at it for over 5 decades, maybe even more. But he's teaming up with the producers Adrian Young and Ali Shaheed Muhammad, formerly of A Tribe Called Quest, for their Jazz is Dead series that they've been doing with folk like Roy Ayers and Marcos Valle out of Brazil and so many others. They also did one with Doug Korn, but a lot of them have been done already. And this one just came out with João Donato out of Brazil. Going to play one entitled Sua Beleza, a Beleza, right here on the Soul of

The Soul of Jazz with Jamal Ahmed. Music right there coming out of Chicago from the very young multi-instrumentalist Dougie Stew, and he called that one Henny, the Reservoir Remix. Before that, we had sounds coming out of Japan from keyboardist Takahiro Izumikawa, and he called that one Lost Home, featuring the man Daru Jones from his Hedge Hop EP. Music from the man Daniel Crawford out of L.A., and we have to congratulate Daniel. He won a Grammy for scoring the animated short Hair Love that was done by Matthew Cherry. So congratulations, Daniel. And that was his tribute to the great producer Jay Dilla. He called that one Dillafornia 7. We have music coming from guitarist Marcus Machado, who is really kind of like a new school Eddie Hazel. And he called that one Get By, coming from his album Aquarius Purple. And we kicked it all off with João Donato out of Brazil and Sua Beleza, A Beleza. Right now, going to take you over to South Africa, proper spiritual South African jazz, coming from keyboardist, pianist Bokani Dyer. Going to play one entitled Kenako, right?

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The Soul of Jazz with Jamal Achmed. Thank you so much for tuning in to another edition. And I gave you a proper kind of mellow rare groove set right there. Music coming from drum extraordinaire Harvey Mason. And he called that one Mudaji. That came out back in 1979. Harvey Mason playing with so many folk back in the day. I think one of the biggest records he played on was Headhunters by Herbie Hancock. But he's also a member of the supergroup 4Play, for those that know about that band. And before that, we had sounds coming out of Philadelphia, courtesy of the Philly International Record Label, from the Jones Girls and Children of the Night. I love that one right there. Right now, we got sounds coming from the man Nicolas Godin, who is also one half of the duo out of France known as Air. For those that remember that group that came out back in the 90s, the mid-90s, their sound, the album Moon Safari, really defined the new genre that people call lounge music. It was a very definitive record in that entire genre. But he has brand new music right now, and he's teaming up with the ladies of We Are King, and we're so proud of them because, of course, we broke them on this show, but they're doing a lot right now. They actually just did a really cool collaboration with the band Coldplay for the Glastonbury Festival out in the UK. And they've done things with Prince, Rest in Peace, of course, and so many others. So going to play one entitled Another Side right here on The Soul of Jazz.

The Soul of Jazz with Jamal Ahmed. Music right there coming from the very young arranger known as Sly Fifth Avenue. Y'all have probably heard him a few times on this show. I'm a big supporter and fan of him. But he called that one Super Rich Kid, a tune that was originally done by the man Frank Ocean. And Sly Fifth Ave is like a very young kind of Quincy Jones for his generation. And is a wonderful sax man as well. Actually played with Prince when Prince was doing that big horn section thing right before he passed away. So if you don't know about Sly Fifth Avenue, get to know him because he is one of the great minds of this current generation. Right now we got sounds coming from the supergroup known as Strata. Big up to Giles Peterson and the man Bluey of Incognito. Going to play one entitled Stepper's Crusade right here on The Soul of Jazz.

The Soul of Jazz with Jamal Ahmed. That was music, great music coming out of Kyoto, Japan, coming from the Kyoto Jazz Massive. They call that one Nasir Jo Soul, remixed by the man Phil Asher. Restless Soul, rest in peace. Great music coming from the Far East. And before that, we had sounds, proper kind of new school soulful dance sounds coming from Zoe and Tall Black Guy. That is Detroit meets Chicago right there. And they call that one Connected, featuring the house don known as Josh Milan. We have music, the latest coming out of Sweden from the man Opalopo, featuring vocalist Angela Johnson out of Brooklyn, New York, and their take on the D-Influence classic, Good Lover. And I know we got some D-Influence fans out there. And remember that UK band that came out in the early 90s. And we kicked it all off. Speaking of the UK, sounds coming from the crew out of the UK, Strata, and they call that one Stepper's Crusade. Right now, we got music coming out of Toronto, Canada, from the man Beach Chow. Going to play a nice kind of jazzy joint entitled Unselfish Desires right here on The Soul of Jazz.

The Soul of Jazz with Jamal Achmed. Music out of Holland coming from Johnny Tobin. Some new school boogie right there. He called that one Neon Afterglow. And we kicked that set off with sounds out of Toronto, Canada from Beat Child and Unselfish Desires. Thank you so much for tuning in to another edition. I want to thank my engineer and editor, Mr. Jami Wellman. And if you want to get in contact with me, all you got to do is email me at JamalAchmed19@gmail.com. Going to get out of here with sounds out of Portland, Oregon. Came out back in 1980. Music coming from Carl Smith and the Natural Gas Company from their album Burning. Of course, they had to call it Burning. We're going to play one called Rosas. Until next time, please take care, be safe, and of course, keep it soulful. Peace.

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1: Urban Jazz Lounge, where we celebrate music, but in particular contemporary jazz with touches of urban and Brazilian flavors. My name is Bob Baldwin. This is show 907 as we break out Memorial Week. Oh yeah, the summer is here, ladies and gentlemen. Get your umbrellas. You're in your car chilling. You might be out and about on vacation, so enjoy yourself. Be safe. We're celebrating 100 years that my father would have been on the planet. May 22nd, 2026. Wrote a song about it. It's called Hypnotic. Hip is the new hip. 100 years of cool celebrating it. 100 years from my old man. My childhood hero. Let's get it started with Hypnotic here at the New Urban Jazz Lounge. We are in session.

teaser from an upcoming disc I have coming out in June. It's a tune called Vatadero, written by Shoboshko. The name of the album is called Bespoke. Will be out in June. My name is Bob Baldwin. This is the New Urban Jazz Lounge. Hope you're having a fantastic day or evening, wherever you may be. We heard from Grover Washington Jr. and Sassy Stew from the album Inside Moves. Matthew Shell with Shalom. Marcus Johnson on the keys. Andrew Nichols with When Will I Know. And we got things started with yours truly with Hypnotic. Hep is the new hip. 100 years of cool. Celebrating 100 years on the planet. Celebrating my father's 100th birthday. It would have been 100 this year. Of course, 100 is the number for John Coltrane and Miles Davis as well. They too would have been 100 this year. Around the corner, we have Rick Braun, Gerald Albright, Incognito, and Tommy Davidson as we break out the summer, Memorial Day week here at the New Urban Jazz Lounge.

You're listening to the New Urban Jazz Lounge, where you hear great legends like Quincy Jones, Sergio Mendez, Stevie Wonder, David Sanborn, Oscar Peterson, Will Downing, Bob James, Pat Metheny, Norman Connors, and much, much more. Here at the New Urban Jazz Lounge, music for your soul.

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0: day at a time. 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

0: Axon Radio with Welcome to the Bright Side here to the Urban Jazz Lounge. Bob Baldwin hanging out with you as we celebrate the unofficial first week of summer. Enjoy. Tommy Davidson, normally known for his punchlines, now massaging us with those dulcet tones with heart, mind, and soul. Something from Tommy Davidson. Thatcher Stewart on the trumpet. Incognito with Zebulon Ellis with Strangers Become Friends. Gerald Albright and Norman Brown with Champagne Life. And Rick Braun got things started celebrating the music of Chuck Mangione. Give It All You Got. One of the great Olympic themes of the 1980s. Around the corner, we got some beautiful Brazilian music with Iliane Elias, Al Jarreau, Jorge Virgilio, and Sergio Mendes teaming up with Q-Tip. A little hip-hop Brazilian bop for you around the corner. This is the New Urban Jazz Lounge.
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0: as Moises Dos Santos with Bon Viaje, the album Maria, here at the Nerva Jazz Lounge as we take you down to Brazil, as well as Sergio Mendes and Q-Tip giving us some smooth Brazilian hip-hop music there with The Frog, the album Timeless, hot record for the 2000s. Jorge Virgilio with Canavial from the Libre album. And Algero taking us back to the 70s with Aqua, Je Beber. Just pulled the stats on that Algero album. It's called Glow, 1976. So officially 50 years old. Still sounds great. Algero with Aqua, Je Beber, the great Joe Beam track. And Ileana Elias with A Volta from the album Time. And again, music from Brazil. Hope you enjoyed that set. If you missed any part of the show, newurbanjazz.com. Click a button. This is on demand. And yes, we have an app for that. You can find us on TuneIn, soon on CarPlay, and the Google Droid app very, very soon. If you're going to be in the North Carolina area, on June 12th, I will be at Middle C Jazz, June 12th. For more information, BobBaldwin.com, BobBaldwin.com. New music dropping in June. Can't wait to share it with you. Let's get back with some more great music around the corner with Adam Hawley, Pieces of a Dream, Chris Standring, and much, much more. 1 hour down, one to go. This is the New Urban Jazz Lounge.
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0: call some friends. It's time to kick back and hang out with the New Urban Jazz Lounge and Mr. Bob Baldwin.
1: Welcome back to hour number two. This is the New Urban Jazz Lounge. Sit back, relax, enjoy yourself as we break out the Memorial Week for you. Let's get summer started with some great music. How about Adam Hawley and Everett Harp with Electric here at the New Urban Jazz Lounge? We're back in the groove.

Chris Dandring on the guitar with Hollywood Hustle from his album Time of Change here at the New River Jazz Lounge, his latest. Heard from Hill Street Soul, something brand new, Vibrate High. And Incognito with This Is Your World, Pieces of a Dream, Heading Out, their latest. And Adam Hawley, Everett Harf with his latest. That's Adam's track called Electric. My name is Bob Ball, and this is the New River Jazz Lounge. We got some more great music around the corner. Gabriel Mark Hasselbeck from Vancouver, as well as Carl Cox and Skinny Hightower, Jeff Lorber, David Benoit doing their thing, and Grover Washington Jr., legendary music for you.

0: Classic music from Grover Washington Jr., written by Ralph McDonald and Bill Withers. A winning combination with In the Name of Love. That song was covered by Roberta Flack, Bill Withers, and even Nancy Wilson and Ramsey Lewis together. Classic music from the 80s, In the Name of Love, the album Wine Light. Also heard from Jeff Lorber and David Benoit, pianists and keyboardists extraordinaire. Boarding Pass here at the New Urban Jazz Lounge. Skinny Hightower, another fantastic keyboardist out of Chicago with Red Lights, and Carl Cox from Philadelphia, Keep It in the Pocket. Gabriel Mark Hasselback from Vancouver, Swizzle Stick. Yes, we're all over the map, but the music still sounds good, no matter where you bring it from. We got you covered. As we wrap up hour number two, we got music from Pat Metheny, Bobby Hutcherson, and Prem Joshua from India. So come on back one more time and let's have some fun as we break out Memorial Week 2026.
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0: That's Mandu from Prem Joshua, straight from India, ladies and gentlemen. It's not smooth jazz, it's not jazz, but it's got a nice groove and it fits the show. So there you go, from the album Soma, Prem Joshua. Bobby Hutcherson on the vibes, taking us back to the 70s with a beautiful track called Mantara. Nice laid back, chilled track from Bobby. And Pat Metheny giving us something from his latest release, Side Eye 3 Plus. It's called In On It. Pat Metheny, legendary music. I believe this album is north of 50 CDs. He's doing his thing. As we wrap up our number two, if you're missing a part of the show, newurbanjazz.com. Click a button, this is on demand. We have an app for that. You can catch us also on TuneIn. CarPlay very soon. June 12th, I'll be in Charlotte. Middle C Jazz. 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BobBaldwin.com, BobBaldwin.com for more information. Thank you so much for supporting this show, supporting this station. We'll be back in 6 days and 22 hours. Don't be late. You don't want to miss any part of this groove, so come on out and hang out with us in 6 days and 22 hours from now. Have the very best Memorial Week that you can have. Go check out some live music, some live festivals. Go out there and get your groove on, please. You have my permission. All right, guys, take care. Ciao. 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

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Each week, we examine the forgotten pages of blues heritage, dusting off records by obscure and unknown artists, as well as the immortal bluesmen. So we hope you'll take the time to listen along with us on Blues Before Sunrise.

0: I heard.
1: Yeah, what you hear for one?
0: Yes, I heard.
1: You better tell me something.
0: Though it wasn't told to me, I only heard.
1: Little keyhole business.
0: Oh, I heard.
1: Ear dropping.
0: Yes, I heard. Though it wasn't buzzed to me, I only heard.
1: Well, what'd you hear now?
0: Now he said that, she said that, she didn't know where she got it.
1: Uh-huh.
0: But he said that, she said that, the law was going to stop it. Oh, I heard.
1: I understand.
0: Yes, I heard.
1: Yeah.
0: Though it wasn't told to me, I only heard.
1: Well, boy, you ain't heard nothing. I overheard the same conversation last night, and it wasn't told to me, I only heard.
2: What'd you hear, boy?
1: Well, you don't have to tell nobody, see, because I overheard this, and it wasn't told to me, I only heard.
2: Well, tell us what you heard.
1: Now, he said that she didn't know where to buy it. And if it ever got out again, boy, there'd be a terrible riot.

0: you heard, boy.
1: I want it all, wow. I want it all, wow. I want it all, wow, wow, wow, wow, wow, wow, wow, wow.
2: It's the Mills Brothers from February 1932, and I heard. And if you're online, check out the Blues Before Sunrise website. You'll see a video of this same tune. And I didn't realize in watching this, the oldest of the four Mills brothers was named after their father. He was John Mills Jr., and he was the bass singer. And the thing that I point out from time to time is that when their career was just getting off the ground in 1936, they were on tour in London, and he died of pneumonia. And their father took his place singing the bass. What I did not realize was that John Mills Jr. was also the guitar player. He was there on guitar. From February 1932, I heard. It gets us started on this week's edition of Blues Before Sunrise. It's the Blues Heritage Showcase. I'm your host, Steve Cushing, and for the next 5 hours, we'll spend the time blowing the dust off of some of the forgotten sounds in blues heritage. Our first set features Jimmy Rushing with Count Basie in the band. These were the days when Basie had switched from the Columbia label and was now recording for RCA. That would have been 1947, 48, 49 there. And we'll start it with this, Jimmy on the vocals.

She's a flat-foot woman with a low IQ. 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She's a wino. Yes, she's my mommy-o.

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He talks about your folks in a heck of a way, and a lot of other things I'm afraid to say. The lion jumps up all full of rage, like a Harlem cat that's left in his cage. He meets the elephant up under a tree, and he says, big boys, either you or me. The elephant looks him over from the corner.

Well, he waked up his temper when he's jumping up and down, and his foot missed a limb, and his head hit the ground like a bolt of lightning and a streak of heat. The lion was on him with all 4 feet, but the

You bear with me, and I wish you would. I'll tear you up all over the woods. The lion jumps up and squares off for a fight, but the monkey jumps

Jimmy Rushing, along with Count Basie and the band. These are sides recorded in 1947 and 1949, during the time that Basie was with the RCA Victor label. Jimmy had been the male vocalist with the orchestra right from the very beginning, I think around 1936 or so. He's heard here first, She's a Wino, from June of 1949. Then, Don't You Want a Man Like Me, from October 1947. From May of 1947, Jimmy Rushing and Basie's version of a very popular tune at the time, The Jungle King. And we ramped it up with another side, July 1949, Walking Slow Behind Me. Jimmy Rushing, Count Basie and the band on the RCA label, our opening set this week. Generally, when we play these sides by Jimmy Rushing, Basie on RCA, we also listen to the female vocalist at the time, which was, along with Helen Humes, one of the best singers that Basie had over the years. And after Helen Humes left, there was really nobody who stayed for any length of time with the orchestra. Gene Taylor was there, and Thelma Carpenter. And the woman we're about to hear, her name is Ann Moore. Again, this is Ann Moore, Count Basie and the band, and again, they're on the Victor label.

Count Basie and the band, featuring vocalist Anna Moore, signs on the RCA Victor label from October 1945. One of the best records in the whole Basie catalog for me is Jivin' Joe Jackson. It's Ann Moore on the vocals. Then Me and the Blues from January of 1947. And then we had one of these little gimmicky tunes that were so popular way back when. This is August 1948, Flagellapa. And if you understand what those are, those are the abbreviations for Florida, Georgia, Louisiana, and Pennsylvania. Flagellapa. There you go. And we wrapped it up with the thing called Meet Me at No Special Place, No Special Time, from March of 1947. And I think that's, there may be a broadcast or two featuring Anna Moore, but that's pretty much the studio recordings with her, which is a shame. Those were great records, and it's too bad they didn't keep her on longer. And more with Count Basie, and we'll let you know that you're tuned to Blues Before Sunrise. It's the Blues Heritage Showcase. I'm Steve Cushing, and we're here to blow the dust off of some of the forgotten sounds in blues heritage. How about blues shouter Gatemouth Moore, who was popular during the war, immediately after? Let's grab a handful. And one of the things we often mention about Gatemouth Moore was he was the blues man who was a very popular singer and was selling lots of records. But right at the height of his popularity, he was on stage and he had a religious conversion. So many of the singers came out of the church, and Gatemouth Moore was the one who stopped singing secular songs and decided he would sing only religious tunes. So we've got a handful, three sides, while he was still singing the blues. And then we'll listen to a recording that he made. He was under contract to the Chess Brothers and their Aristocrat label at that point. And to fulfill the contract, he still had to record some sides. So, you know, for better or worse, they took him in the studio and he recorded, I think, three or four religious tunes, if I'm not mistaken. In any case, that's Gatemouth Moore. After Gatemouth Moore, we'll listen to a couple of instrumentals by sax man Wild Bill Moore. So, and my thinking was we had Anna Moore, Gatemouth Moore, Wild Bill Moore, more, here on Blues Before Sunrise.

at you. I'm mad at you. Change the way you do. You've been going around town lately, mug.

told me a lie. The day I started to quit you, you said that you wanted to die. I'm the man that made

Yeah, Wild Bill Moore on the tenor there with a pair of sides. First was called Balancing with Bill from March of 1950, and then a thing called Blue Journey from 1954. Sort of weird. I was looking for the sides. He did a series of sides on the Savoy label, and in the 80s, Savoy was not at all shy about reissuing what they had in the catalog, and yet I couldn't find anything by Wild Bill Moore, and I was going through YouTube to see what was there, and then it occurred to me the folks in Spain, there's a label Blue Moon, and they do a great job of reissuing a lot of vintage R&B, and there were two CDs full of sides by Wild Bill Moore, and those were a pair of them anyways. Before that, we had Gatemouth Moore, Four Sides and All, I Ain't Mad at You, the big hit from December 1947. A mellow piece called Teasing Brown Blues, September 1947, also from that same session. He did a tune called Satisfying Papa. And we wrapped it up with his religious conversion recording, The Bible's Being Fulfilled Every Day, on the Aristocrat label from April of 1949. Spoo's Before Sunrise, and it's just about Hep Harmony time. Here are the Four Vagabonds.

Albert Ammons and one of those 12-inch 78s on the Blue Note label, Backwater Blues, January 1939. Before that, on the Bluebird label, the Four Vagabonds, originally out of St. Louis but based in Chicago, It Can't Be Wrong, from May of 1943. It's Blues Before Sunrise. We have to pause and identify the station. This is hour number one of a five-hour show. We've got four more hours to go. We'll pause and ID the station. Be back with hour number two, taking us up to station ID. It's Hank Marr.

It's hour number two of this week's Blues Before Sunrise. If you're just now joining us, our theme this week is the word midnight. All of the tunes that we're playing here, at least so far, have the word midnight in the title. And I thought we'd start this hour off with Johnny Otis. This used to be his bandstand theme at one time from December 1949. And it's called Midnight in the Barrel House.

Yeah, Johnny Otis and the Bandstand theme, Midnight in the Barrel House, December 1949 on the Savoy label. My guess is that's guitar Pete Lewis leading the way. You know, with our special theme, Midnight in the title, there's one guy who wears the crown, and it's the guy who was the main adversary, I guess, in the Battle of the Blues between Winoni Harris and Roy Brown. Roy Brown probably has more tunes with the name Midnight, word Midnight in the title, than anybody else will hear, and we're going to do a handful of them right now, and it's a good thing he's an up-tempo guy. Let's get it started. It's Roy Brown, Mr. Midnight.

All right, five in a row by Roy Brown, Mr. Midnight. He's the guy who always put midnight in the title of his tunes. We started with Boogie at Midnight from September of 1949. Then Midnight Lover Man from Midnight Lover Man from December 1952. Also Trouble at Midnight, December 1953. We had Rocking at Midnight from January 1949, and we wrapped it up with the earliest one of the bunch, Long About Midnight, December 1947. And Roy Brown didn't play an instrument. He was strictly a vocalist. If you're just now joining us, it's Blues Before Sunrise, and we're actually working off a playlist that I put together back, I think it was September of 1993. Since then, we've found other records that we could add to it, so we've sort of revised it. We've adapted it for 30 years later, trying to do it again. Let's get off the Roy Brown kick. There are other guys who did some midnight tunes in the world of R&B. Let's go out to San Francisco and listen to what Saunders King has to say.

0: are you from?
1: Chicago.
0: Yeah, Chicago.
1: Uh-huh.
0: How do you like Central Avenue here in Los Angeles?
1: It's dead.
0: It's dead?
1: Yeah.
0: What time is it?
1: After 12 o'clock.
0: Oh, baby, you got the wrong idea. Listen to this here. When it's midnight on Central Avenue.

There is a record under Poison Gardner's name. His real name was Leon. And I guess if I was going into show business, I'd rather be Poison than Leon Gardner. Between Midnight and Day from the year 1947, Poison Gardner was the piano player. Fat Man Hamilton was the vocalist. Before that, we heard Terry Timmons teamed with Memphis Slim and the tune Midnight. It was never issued. It was saved in the vaults but never put out on record from November of 1952. And let's go to the top of our set. We started with Saunders King from September 1949 and Blues About Midnight. Then Cecil Gant, Midnight on Central Avenue out in Los Angeles from 1945. We listened to Ivory Joe Hunter and Blues at Midnight from 1947. Somehow Pee Wee Creighton was there on guitar. Then Amos Milbourne, tune called After Midnight from September 1946. Just like almost everything that Amos Milbourne did was on the Aladdin label. And we listened to Tiny Grimes, Midnight Special from May 1948. Then we listened to Terry Timmons and Memphis Slim, also Poison Gardner. You're tuned to Blues Before Sunrise. I'm your host, Steve Cushing. This week we're working on a special theme. Every tune that we play has the word midnight in the title. Here's another guy, sort of like Roy Brown, who did all those midnight tunes earlier in the hour. Little Willie Littlefield, originally out of Houston, great boogie pianist, and he seems to like to include the term midnight in the titles of his tune. How about this one? The Midnight Hour Was Shining.

And there are some sides with Little Willie Littlefield on piano and vocal. We had Midnight Hour with Shining from May of 1953, I believe, on the Federal label. Also, Little Willie Littlefield, It's Midnight, No Place to Go, 1949. And we also had Pleading at Midnight from August of 1952. Again, our theme is the word midnight is in the title. And one of the easiest, cheapest things to do, if you have like an instrumental that you play, is to name it whatever the theme is. I think we probably got probably half a program's worth of booting sax instrumentals that have the word midnight in there. Let's just pick a couple and hope for the best, all right? Here we go.

Well, maybe we should have gone to the instrumentals much earlier. They're a lot more fun. That was Sam the Man Taylor. Late recording, February 1961. He calls it Midnight Rambler. We started the set with Joe Morris, a piece they call the Midnight Grinder from January 1951. And to take us on out of this hour, head to station ID, we'll call on Hal Cornbread Singer here on the tenor. This goes back to February 1949. It's the Midnight Jump. And we'll see you on the other side, hour number 3.

It's hour number three of this week's Blues Before Sunrise. It's the hour we play all the pre-war recordings. If you're just now joining us, we have a special theme this week. All of the tunes that we play have the word midnight in the title, and we have a wealth, a virtual mountain of sides that were done before World War II with the term midnight in the title. Let's get started with Big Bill Brunzee.

Everybody here's got one foot on the floor. Come on, baby, and shake a leg. Come on, baby, and shake a leg. Come on, gal, and shake a leg. In this old ballroom tonight.

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1: All right, set of midnight pre-war blues tunes. We started with Big Bill Brunzi. From June of 1940 and the Midnight Steppers, Josh Altheimer on piano, Washboard Sam on percussion, Big Bill on guitar and vocal. Also listen to Kokomo Arnold from May of 1938 and the Midnight Blues. Somebody else had that same idea, Casey Bill Weldon from December 1938 and Midnight Blues. Lucille Bogan was here, teamed with Walter Roland on piano, Lucille on the vocals, July 1934, the Lonesome Midnight Blues. Then Leroy Carr and Scrapper Blackwell stepped up from March 1932, the Midnight Hour Blues. Last but not least, Petey Wheatstra changed the whole thing around and called his Midnight Blues. Petey was on piano and vocal, Charlie Jordan on guitar, March of 1934. You're tuned to Blues Before Sunrise. I'm your host, Steve Cushing. We're working on a theme this week. All the tunes that we play have the word midnight in the title. And these are all, during this hour, all the recordings that were done before World War II. Let's listen to Bumblebee Slim. From January of 1937, this is 12 o'clock midnight.

Life's striking 12 now. Backside my bed is cold. Life's striking 12 now. Backside my bed is cold.

See the same old thing. If anything about it, have trouble with the man. Let the midnight special shine a light on me. Let the midnight special shine every

There's Johnny Tempo, and classic recording Between Midnight and Day. It's actually technically after World War II, 1949. Most of his recordings were done before the war, and he made an odd handful after the war. Between Midnight and Day, Johnny Tempo. We started with Bumblebee Slim, Amos Easton, from January of 1930. And the 12 o'clock midnight blues. We also listened to Crying Sam Collins from September of 1927 and the Midnight Special Blues, and that brought us around to Johnny Tempo. You're tuned to Blues Before Sunrise. It's the Blues Heritage Showcase. I'm your host, Steve Cushing, and this week on the program, throughout apparently all 5 hours, we're going to be listening to tunes that have the word midnight in the title. And right now, we'll go to the year 1949. Speaking of post-war recordings by pre-war artists, we have Blind Willie McTell, The Couple of Sides, done very late in his career, 1949 and 1950. On the first side, he's accompanied by Curly Weaver, and I'm not sure. I think Curly Weaver might even be singing. We'll have to see. But Two Sides by Blind Willie McTell, and again, they both have the word midnight in the title.

Late recordings by Blind Willie McTell from 1950 on his own, Blues Around Midnight, and before that, Curly Weaver and he, with a vocal duet that, hey, we'll cut him some slack, from 1949, and The Midnight Hours. Here is Romeo Nelson on piano and vocal from February of 1930, his rendition of The Midnight Special.

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1: Because at that witching hour, she come in walking.

there are the State Street Boys, and that actually was issued under Big Bill Brunzi's name. He's there on guitar and vocal, Carl Martin, Black Bob on piano, a guy named Zeb Wright was there on the fiddle, and their rendition of Midnight Special from January 1935. Jazz Gillum was there as well. Let's see, we started with some piano players. We had Romeo Nelson from February 1930 and the Midnight Special Blues. Then Son Becky from down in San Antonio, October 1937 and Midnight Trouble Blues. We heard from Bert M. Mays on piano and vocal, November 1927, the Midnight Rambler Blues. Then a pair of recordings by Tampa Red, first post-war recording, November 1950, and the Midnight Boogie. And then we went back to October 1934. Didn't have the word midnight in the title, but it was the witching hour. Everybody knows that's midnight.

midnight. He was there on guitar and vocal, and on piano was a guy named 45. That brought us around to Jazz Gillum and the State Street Boys. We've got time for just one or two more. You know, I haven't had any classic blues singers this week. And one of the very popular tunes that almost all the early classic blues singers had to record was a tune called Midnight Blues. And as time allows, we'll listen first to Bessie Smith and her version, June 1923. And then, if there's any time, Ethel Waters and her version a couple of months earlier, March of 1923. Fletcher Henderson accompanies both on piano.

It's hour number four of this week's Blues Before Sunrise. I'm your host, Steve Cushing. We continue our theme for the week, which has been Midnight Special. Every tune that we've played has the word midnight in the title. We'll pick up the action here. Hour number four, we're down in the alley. It's Howlin' Wolf. This is one of the main examples, Moanin' at Midnight.

kissing you, baby, late at midnight. Kissing you, baby.

There's babyface Leroy Foster from 1952, Late Hours at Midnight. Babyface Leroy there on the vocals. You had Robert Jr. Lockwood on guitar, Sonnyland Slim on piano. Let's go to the top of this set. We started this hour with Howlin' Wolf and the classic Moanin' at Midnight from 1951. Wolf on the vocals there, Willie Johnson on guitar, and you could tell this was a Southern recording because Willie Steele, who was a good drummer, was on the drums. He never came north. Then we listened to Billy Boy Arnold and Kissin' at Midnight for VJ in November of 1956. Syl Johnson was on guitar, Fred Belo on the drums, Billy Boy harmonica and vocal. We had Elmore James, one that I don't play too often. That's why we do specials like this, keyword midnight, so you can hear these tunes from time to time. Late Hours at Midnight from May of 1955. We also heard a great instrumental from Little Walter, Blue Midnight. That was an alternate take from October 1952. That led us around to Babyface Leroy and Late Hours at Midnight. You're tuned at Blues Before Sunrise. And all program long, the tunes that we've listened to have the key word midnight in the title. Here's T-Bone Walker with his contribution. It's called Simply Midnight Blues.

Hey, there's Howlin' Wolf from 1957, and you say to yourself, wait a minute, I was listening to that tune. I didn't hear midnight in that tune anywhere from start to finish. It's actually called Moanin' for My Baby, but in the listings, it's Moanin' for My Baby, and then in parentheses, it says midnight. So at this point, we're desperate enough to try and find enough records to get us to the end of the hour that we just included it. Howlin' Wolf from 1957. Let's go to the top of the set. We started with T-Bone Walker. That would be for the Black and White label, and Midnight Blues from November 1947. Then Gatemouth Brown, 1954, The Midnight Hour. We had Johnny Guitar Watson and 3 Hours Past Midnight. We listened to B.B. King from March of 1962, Blues at Midnight. We listened to a pair of early recordings by Lowell Fulson. From 1948, we listened to Between Midnight and Day. Also from 1948 was a tune that followed called Midnight Showers. Then we listened to Freddie King. This is one of the most obvious choices. It's Freddie's Midnight Dream from August 1964 with Sonny Thompson on piano. And then we listened to Howlin' Wolf, and as it's called, Moanin' for My Baby, or as we have it listed here, Midnight. You're tuned to Blues Before Sunrise. It's the Blues Heritage Showcase. I'm Steve Cushing, and let's see if we can find another 20 minutes worth of recordings with Midnight in the title, and maybe my voice will come back then. We'll talk to you then.

And in that set, real quickly, let's see, we started out with Guitar Slim, Long About Midnight. Joe Morris and the orchestra, that was done for the Atlantic label, January 1958. Then T-Bone Walker Jr. and The Midnight Bells Are Ringing from 1962. We had Willie Nicks from July 1951. I think that was done for Sun label, had Big Walter Horton on harmonica. Midnight Showers of Rain. We also listened to Billy Red Love and Way After Midnight, January 1954. We listened to Memphis Slim. I think this was done for the Folkways label, October 1960. Jump Jackson was here on the drums, in addition to Slim on piano and vocal. And poor Arby Stidham had picked up a guitar and thought he was going to be a guitar player and never quite worked out. He was there sort of messing things up. Between Midnight and Dawn from Memphis Slim. And then Long John Hunter from 1961 and The Midnight Stroll. And you can sound the all clear alarm. I guess we're through with midnight tunes for this week's program. We're going to pause and identify the station. And then we'll come back with the Soul Breakfast in our final hour. We hope you'll hang around.

And after I said we were through with the midnight special, I'd forgotten that I actually prepared a soul breakfast, the final hour, with the words midnight in it. We started here with the Ravens, recorded for the OK label, October of 1950, and the Midnight Blues. And we always mentioned the two very distinctive voices in the group, which, of course, Jimmy Ricks, the bass voice down in the basement, and Maith Marshall, who's the high note specialist, never mentioned the other two members of the group. Warren Suttles was one, and Leonard Pusey was the other one, and it's P-U-Z-Y. It's not P-U-S-S-Y, as pronounced by Sean Connery. It's Leonard P-U-Z-Y Pusey. That got us started, and we're here for the soul breakfast, and we've got just one more serving of midnight tunes coming your way. Here's Wes Montgomery.

And breakfast is served. It's Lou Donaldson, teamed with George Benson, Idris Muhammad on drums there, and it's Midnight Creeper from March of 1968. Lonnie Smith on the organ. That was on the Blue Note label. Rounds out our soul breakfast. We started with Wes Montgomery on the Riverside label and Round Midnight from October 1959. Paul Parker on the drums, Melvin Ryan on the organ, of course, Wes Montgomery on guitar. Then we listened to vocalist Maxine Sullivan. We don't often play anything by Maxine, but here she is with the Benny Carter Orchestra, going back to April of 1941 and a tune called Midnight. And speaking of doing a special with the tune Midnight, we probably could have played half the program with different versions of that same tune. Ours was Maxine Sullivan. Then we listened to Brooke Benton, recorded for the Mercury label, 1964, and After Midnight. And that brought us around to Lou Donaldson and the Midnight Creeper. And that should probably be the last word that we'll have on Midnight for this week's program, anyways. You're tuned to Blues Before Sunrise. I'm Steve Cushing. Time for us to head down to the alley, and we'll do it with not only Roosevelt Sykes, but the guitar player you hear here is Robert Nighthawk.

Going back to 1992, it's Charles Brown teamed with Bonnie Raitt and Someone to Love. I think this is on the Bullseye label. All right. Rounds out an extended set. Let's see. We started with a pair by Roosevelt Sykes for the United label. Back in July of 1951, first Fine and Brown, and then Raining in My Heart. And that was Robert Nighthawk playing all that great guitar. We listen to Peppermint Harris from 1951, Please Tell Me Baby. We had Smokey Smothers and the Ice Cream Men, and Hello Little Schoolgirl, December of 1980.

we listened to Little Arthur Duncan, and Maddie May recorded for Delmark in February 1999. We had Lurie Bell for Delmark, 1994, and Lurie Bell's Hip Shank. Also, Eddie C. Campbell, boy, I love this one. Let's see, it's on Delmark, and it's Tear This World Up. He did a series for them, and this one, It's So Easy, from December 1928, and that brought us around to Charles Brown and Bonnie Raitt. That brings us to the end of a trail for another Blues Before Sunrise program. We're here each week, same time. We hope that you'll make plans to join us. I have another stack of vintage black vinyl. We've got blues and R&B and gospel and pre-war country blues, all sorts of great listening. You be here and tell your friends to join us, and I will leave you with Albatross, and I'm out of here.

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This is SymphonyCast from APM, American Public Media. I'm Steve Seal. We're at the Hercules Hall in Munich, Germany, with the Bavarian Radio Symphony Orchestra. The curiously named Hercules Hall gets that name from the giant tapestries hung from the walls depicting the legend of Hercules, first placed there in 1565 when the structure was built as the throne hall for the Bavarian king Louis I. After World War II, the palace was repurposed as a concert hall, and the Bavarian Radio Symphony Orchestra, created during the same time, established the hall as its primary residence. The BRSO was also an arts institution that rose from the Reconstruction that followed the Second World War. Formed in 1949 with Eugen Jochum as its first music director, and subsequent chief conductors have included Raphael Kubelik, Sir Colin Davis, Lauren Mazel, and Maurice Janssens. Today, Sir Simon Rattle is in charge, having been appointed in 2023, and his familiar shock of gray curly hair has established itself as a friendly presence on the podium both here in Munich and when the orchestra appears on television and online as an ambassador for this very musical German city. For this concert, Maestro Rattle will lead a program of music from Spain and France, focusing on the 20th and 21st centuries. First, the 20th century Spanish composer Roberto Gerhardt will present his musical impressions of a story that has been an irresistible one to multiple composers for centuries. Miguel Cervantes' Don Quixote, approached no fewer than four different times by this modern Spanish composer alone during his career. Then an exciting world premiere from the contemporary composer Francisco Coll. His piano concerto was co-commissioned by the BRSO and written expressly for the pianist who's here to play it, the Russian-American phenom Kirill Gerstein. Then early 20th century France is our destination for the concert's second half for a ballet and a very famous symphonic poem. Francis Poulenc's ballet Les Biches from 1924 offers playful sounds to accompany its cheeky and flirtatious staged scenario. And to conclude, Claude Debussy's impressionistic masterwork La Mer brings us its explosion of musical color and imagery to cap off our concert in grand fashion. A scintillating concert filled with lots of musical adventure just ahead from Munich. Welcome to APM's SymphonyCast. In 2002, the Norwegian Nobel Institute conducted a study among writers from 55 countries, and the majority voted Miguel Cervantes' novel Don Quixote the greatest work of fiction ever written. The novel's influence has been incalculable, spurring the creation of countless subsequent works of art. In classical music, Richard Strauss's tone poem is easily the best known, but the story has seen adaptations by composers from Telemann to Jacques Ibert, Manuel de Falla to Jules Massenet to Leon Minkus. Its Spanish origin has likely made it especially appealing to Spanish composers, and in the 20th century, composer Roberto Gerhardt was sufficiently possessed by the tragicomic knight-errant to approach the tale on no fewer than four occasions during the 1940s. First as a small-scale ballet, then a chamber orchestra suite, a symphonic suite, and a radio play. His final definitive version of Don Quixote was staged at the Royal Opera House in London in 1950. And music from the ballet is most frequently heard in the 15-minute Dances from Don Quixote, its score rich in subtle characterization and vivid colors and tender pathos. Entering the stage now here at the Hercules Hall in Munich, Germany, Sir Simon Rattle to conduct the Bavarian Radio Symphony Orchestra in the Dances from Don Quixote by Roberto Gerhardt.

A 20th century Spanish composer taking on not just the greatest work of Spanish literature, but one of the greatest masterworks of world literature, one that inspired countless subsequent artists and composers. We've heard Roberto Gerhard's Dances from Don Quixote, a suite from his 1950 ballet based on the Cervantes masterpiece. Sir Simon Rattle conducted the Bavarian Radio Symphony Orchestra here at Hercules Hall in Munich, Germany, on SymphonyCast. Roberto Gerhard lived from 1896 to 1970, a student of the great Spanish composer Isaac Albéniz, but later Arnold Schoenberg in Vienna. In fact, he was Schoenberg's only Spanish pupil during his life. I'm Steve Seal, and SymphonyCast continues now with more music from Spain, and this time, the world premiere of a brand new work by a contemporary composer. Francisco Coll was born in Valencia in 1985, and he studied first at the Royal Madrid Conservatory, but later with Thomas Addis in London. His cello concerto was given its UK premiere at the 2024 BBC Proms Festival by cellist Sol Gavetta with the BBC Symphony Orchestra. And here in Munich, we're about to hear the premiere of his piano concerto, which has been co-commissioned by this orchestra and the Boston Symphony Orchestra, the Sao Paulo Symphony Orchestra, Orquesta Sinfónica de Castilla y León, and the Melbourne Symphony Orchestra, written for the Russian pianist Kirill Gerstein, who is here to perform it for the first time. Francisco Coll tells us the first movement takes the form of a freely conceived humoresque, but one permeated by a violent, rhythmic, and almost mechanical energy. There is humor, but it is tense and anarchic and unpredictable in character. The second movement is contemplative and almost a panorama or landscape, very nocturnal and atmospheric. And the finale is a rag of overflowing energy and extreme virtuosity, hard, urban, percussive, and aggressive, with a pulse at constant risk of fracture. Kirill Gerstein, born in 1979 in Voronezh, Russia, is actually now an American citizen, but based in Berlin. Though he formerly studied classical piano, he also learned to play jazz by listening to his parents' record collection. At the age of 14, he met the jazz vibraphonist Gary Burton at a festival in St. Petersburg, which led to a full scholarship offer to study jazz piano at Boston's Berklee College of Music. And Gerstein was the youngest student ever admitted to the school. And here he comes, Kirill Gerstein, followed by conductor Simon Rattle, who will lead the Bavarian Radio Symphony Orchestra in the Piano Concerto by Francisco Coll.

Pianist Kirill Gerstein with the Bavarian Radio Symphony Orchestra, led by music director Simon Rattle, the world premiere of the Piano Concerto by Francisco Coll. And you heard it right here on SymphonyCast. Spanish composer Francisco Coll wrote that work expressly for Kirill Gerstein, who will be going on to perform it next with the Boston Symphony Orchestra. The BSO co-commissioned this piece with the Bavarian Radio Symphony Orchestra, as well as three other international orchestras. Tells you quite a lot about how in demand the music of Francisco Coll is at the moment. The Spanish composer, born in Valencia, Spain, a protege of English composer Thomas Addis at the Guildhall School of Music in London. And Coll's cello concerto just premiered at the BBC Proms Festival a year before last with cellist Sol Gavetta. And he's going to play an encore for the crowd here in Munich.

0: Yeah, that's Kirill Gerstein with more music by the Spanish composer Francisco Cole, whose piano concerto he has just premiered here in Munich. He performed the waltz number one from Two Waltzes Towards Civilization after Lorca's Poet in New York, a collection of poems by Federico Garcia Lorca. As I mentioned, Mr. Gerstein will be traveling on to Boston next, where he will give the American premiere of Francisco Cole's new piano concerto, written for him and co-commissioned by the BRSO, the Boston Symphony, the Sao Paulo Symphony Orchestra, Orquesta Sinfónica de Castilla y León, and the Melbourne Symphony Orchestra. I'm Steve Seal, and when our concert from Munich continues, we'll travel to France for the music of Francis Poulenc and Claude Debussy. That's coming up next on APM's SymphonyCast.
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Welcome back to Symphony Cast. I'm Steve Seal. We're at Hercules Hall in Munich, Germany, for a performance by the Bavarian Radio Symphony Orchestra. We venture to France now for the remainder of our concert and begin the second half with music from almost exactly 100 years ago. Francis Poulenc was once described as part monk, part rascal, an illustration of the fact that his musical output seemed to be equal parts very serious, often religious music, and conversely, works that were filled with charm and whimsy. Oftentimes it feels like we hear that whimsical stuff much more often, and that's probably because it's truly delightful. Well, while there's always a time and a place for something like his Dialogues of the Carmelites, can you really blame most folks for coming back again and again to the frothy stuff? Not really. And we've got one such work next. Les Biches is the name of the ballet that Poulenc composed music for in 1924, and the title is almost untranslatable into English. It's usually known as the Does, as in doe, a deer, a female deer. But one might also translate it as the Darlings, and perhaps you can see where this is going. The scenario deals with a coterie of, shall we say, flirtatious young

women, with one writer noting that the word biche is itself, quote, pregnant with double entendre, referring most obviously to does, but also, in the underworld of Parisian slang, to a woman of deviant sexual proclivities. Was it a hit? Do you have to ask? Naturally it was, and there have been many revivals in the decades since. Here again, Sir Simon Rattle, to lead the Bavarian Radio Symphony Orchestra in Le Biche by Francis Poulenc.

the does, the darling, the coquettish young women. In the end, it's basically impossible to translate the French title of that piece, Francis Poulenc's ballet, Les Biches. But what's happening on stage is always fairly clear. It's young people, a house party, and a summer afternoon. And the score, appropriately insouciant. Sir Simon Rattle conducted the Bavarian Radio Symphony Orchestra here at the Herkulesaal in Munich, Germany, on SymphonyCast. Well, we have one work left in our concert with the BRSO, and we'll stay in France, but travel slightly further back in time now to 1905 and turn from the light and whimsical to one of the towering masterpieces of French musical impressionism. It might be tempting to think that Claude Debussy's interest in the sea that led to the creation of his work La Mer was mostly intellectual, or perhaps inspired by the watery canvases of the Impressionist painters of his era. But in fact, his own life experience provided an emotional canvas. He had thought at one point to become a sailor, and he kept a lifelong attachment to, as he said, my old friend, the sea. It is always endless and beautiful. It is really the thing in nature which best puts you in your place. And to be sure, all the things depicted in this grand work of musical art seem to be painted in the utmost reverence for their physical analogs, not just their ideas. The undulating waves on the surface, stretching out to the horizon, the brilliant kaleidoscopic colors of the fish and the coral reefs below, and the heart-pounding drama of weathering a storm miles from shore. It's all there. And Sir Simon Rattle, our captain now, to take us out with the Bavarian Radio Symphony Orchestra. Here is La Mer by Claude Debussy on SymphonyCast.

dialogue between wind and sea for a finale, with vivid images of rising waves cresting and crashing. We've heard La Mer by Claude Debussy. Sir Simon Rattle conducted the Bavarian Radio Symphony Orchestra here at the Herkulesaal in Munich, Germany, on SymphonyCast. Among the Impressionist painters' innovations was the use of color as an end in itself. One might say that among the most influential legacies of Debussy was the use of musical color as an end in itself. But certainly in this work, his command of musical color is very much in the service of painting those brilliant pictures that positively bloom in the imagination when hearing that music. The sea foam, the brilliant schools of fish. I'm Steve Seal, and that will do it for our concert from Munich. The Bavarian Radio Symphony Orchestra was in the spotlight on this week's Symphony Cast with music of Roberto Gerhard, Francisco Cole, Francis Poulenc, and Claude Debussy. As always, you can listen again from our website, yourclassical.org/symphonycast. With a little bit of time we have remaining, here's a bit more from the BRSO, this time led by Maris Janssens, in the Symphony No. 4 by Beethoven on SymphonyCast.

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I'm Tony Morris. Classical Guitar Alive is broadcast thanks to the generous support of the Augustine Foundation and the Kadosky Family Fund and Charles and Taco Parker and by Augustine Strings, makers of classical guitar strings since 1947. And thanks to a gift in loving memory of Adam Bratcher. Thanks for joining me. This week's edition of Classical Guitar Alive features music by three great Baroque composers who met and played music together in the summer of 1739. We'll start with Johann Sebastian Bach's Italian Concerto, performed by the Henderson-Kolk Duo.

Opening this week's edition of Classical Guitar Alive, we've just heard Drew Henderson and Michael Kolk performing the Italian Concerto by Johann Sebastian Bach. We're featuring music by three great Baroque composers who met and played music together in the summer of 1739. The meeting took place in Leipzig at the home of Johann Sebastian Bach, and it was documented in a letter written by one of the Bach family members who wrote, "We heard some very fine music when my cousin from Dresden came to stay for 4 weeks, together with the two famous lute players, Mr. Weiss and Mr. Kropfgans, his pupil, and gave several performances in our house." Next, we'll hear music by Johann Kropfgans. This is his Concerto in C minor.

Johann Kropfgang's Concerto in C minor, performed by Theorbis Lutz-Kirchhoff, violinist Giuliano Carmignola, and cellist Francesco Gaglioni. Next, we'll hear music by Johann Kropfgang's teacher, Silvius Leopold Weiss. This is his Lute Sonata No. 28 in F major, subtitled The Famous Pirate, and is thought to be about Edward Teach, better known as Blackbeard. It's performed on guitar by Daniel Sarovich.

Daniel Sorovich performing Silvius Leopold Weiss's Lute Sonata No. 28 in F major, subtitled The Famous Pirate. We'll close this week's edition of Classical Guitar Alive with two cantatas by Bach performed by Christopher Parkening and the LA Chamber Orchestra led by Paul Schur.

0: Alive, we've just heard Christopher Parkening and the LA Chamber Orchestra, led by Paul Schur, in two cantatas by Johann Sebastian Bach. You've been listening to Classical Guitar Alive. Classical Guitar Alive is broadcast worldwide thanks to the generous support of the Augustine Foundation and the Kadosky Family Fund, and Charles and Taco Parker, and by Augustine Strings, makers of classical guitar strings since 1947, and thanks to a gift in loving memory of Adam Bratcher. 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I'm Tony Morris. 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

0: You're listening to From the Top. I'm your host, pianist Peter Dugan. We just heard 17-year-old violinist Joshua Song from Northvale, New Jersey, perform Fritz Kreisler's Slavonic Fantasy, based on themes by Dvorak. I performed with Joshua on the piano. The young people we'll meet on From the Top today are exceptional as always. There's a young composer who leapt past 2 years of school and is now headed off to college at just 16 years old. A bassoonist who's a beautiful player, but also a serious athlete, and is planning to study neuroscience at Princeton. It's easy to describe our young guests as gifted or talented. What really connects them all is their tenacity, the sweat and perseverance that have gotten them to this point. The confidence that these artists bring to their music and to life in general has been earned through really hard work and discipline. And with that in mind, let's meet Joshua Song, the violinist and Jack Kent Cook young artist whose beautiful playing we just heard. Joshua, you have so much soul when you perform that piece. It brings back this sort of melancholy nostalgia of the Kreisler era. I loved playing with you.
1: Thank you. So much fun working with you.
0: So I know you come from a very musical family. Tell me about what it was like growing up with parents who played.
1: My dad is a clarinetist and my mom is a flautist, but she actually took violin lessons to help me understand the technique and the form. She's been a crucial part of my development as a musician. Till I was 12 years old, every day she sat with me and practiced.
0: So after years of having that, was it weird to suddenly have to be your own disciplinarian?
1: Yeah, certainly. There was a transitionary period where she'd just leave me on my own. I had no idea what I was doing because my mom had been dictating my practice for years. Finding my practice habits, finding the way that I resonate with my instrument without anyone's help, that was a big journey that I had to take.
0: Yeah, for sure. Necessary part of growing up. So I know you also have a sister who plays, but she's also a power lifter, and the two of you got really into this. Tell me what powerlifting is, and then does it relate to music?
1: So powerlifting is all about lifting as much weight as possible.
0: Okay. Terrifying.
1: It is. It's terrifying, but I think it really helped me with my physical and mental health, but also gave me some insights, as you said, about my music.
0: Yeah.
1: What I noticed when I was doing that was this thing called like neuromuscular adaptations.
0: Okay.
1: Powerlifters, when they don't lift for a certain period of time and they go back to do a certain lift, say it's a squat, then they won't be able to do the same amount of weight. And the reason why isn't because that they've lost muscle. It's because they've lost the neurological connection to that muscle. It's the mental pathway that they made to the muscles that made them lose the efficiency that they need to get the weight up.
0: Right. Mm-hmm. So it's like the power of the mind.
1: Yeah.
0: Over the pure physical development of muscle. And do you feel like you can think that way now when you approach the violin?
1: Yeah, I think so. Like people talk about muscle memory. Your brain creates a pattern to a certain muscular path. When you don't practice for a certain period of time, that's that neurological connection that you've lost with your muscles, you know, habits of holding your instrument. If I'm holding my bow, you got to develop certain habits and you got to keep them there or else you're going to lose it, right?
0: Gotcha. Obviously, you think about music and you think about everything from such an intellectual, logical standpoint. Talk to me a little bit about how sometimes that's been a challenge when it comes to expressing yourself musically.
1: Yeah, so there was a point in time where I kind of viewed music as like almost a science. And the thing about science is you want to be efficient. And if you do that technically, then you lose some of the musical aspect, right? Because if you're just looking for efficiency, then you miss, so let's say it's a forte passage, right? And you want to be really strong. If you just focus on efficiency of your bow or efficiency of your fingerings, you can lose the expressive nature of what music is all about.
0: So what have you been able to do to help get in touch with that emotional side, that artistic side?
1: Imagery. So Sibelius, violin concerto. The beginning of that concerto is, I like to imagine it as like a water horizon with a lot of fog in it. And that allows me to get into the mood of the music without having to like remember a million different technical cues.
0: Yeah, makes perfect sense. Get lost in the imagery. Before we go, I have to congratulate you because I understand you've made a decision for next year. Yeah. Where are you headed?
1: The Columbia Juilliard program.
0: It's infamously difficult, but I have no doubt at all that you're going to flourish there. Can't wait to see where your future takes you. Josh, it's been such a pleasure.
1: So good talking to you.
0: Joshua Song, 17 years old, from Northvale, New Jersey. Now let's meet 18-year-old bassoonist Eleanor Ha. From Upper Saddle River, New Jersey, Eleanor and I will perform the first movement of Lubos Sluka's sonata originally for cello and piano, but you'll hear it now on bassoon and piano. This piece was totally unknown to me when Eleanor introduced it to us, and I'm really excited to share it with all of you. Eleanor, whenever you're ready, let's take it from the top.

0: 18-year-old bassoonist Eleanor Ha performed the first movement of Lubos Sluka's sonata, originally for cello and piano, but of course you heard it on bassoon and piano. I'm Peter Dugan. I was joining Eleanor at the piano. Eleanor, it's great to have you on From the Top.
1: It's great to be here.
0: So much fun to play that with you. That piece is haunting.
1: Mm-hmm.
0: And the color you get out of the bassoon is really dark and evocative. It's gloomy, you know? Is that kind of what you're going for with that?
1: Yeah, in the first part.
0: It's beautiful.
1: Thank you.
0: I know you come from a very musical family, right?
1: Yes.
0: Mom is a pianist.
1: Mm-hmm.
0: Your dad used to play the saxophone. So how on earth did you end up with the bassoon?
1: So when I was younger, I played piano, following my mom's footsteps. And then I played cello for a period of time, didn't really like it as much. So then I started playing the bassoon in summer of going into seventh grade. I excelled pretty quickly. I've been playing bassoon ever since.
0: It's interesting to me that you came to it from the cello because it's kind of
1: equivalent
0: registers.
1: Because I wanted to play a woodwind instrument, so we were picking between clarinet, flute, bassoon, oboe, and bassoon's the only one with like bass clef, so
0: right. We
1: thought it would help.
0: You already learned bass clef, and I was like, all right, I know the clef.
1: Yeah.
0: You seem to have a real connection with the instrument. Did it happen kind of instantaneously for you?
1: I feel like it was pretty quickly that I really enjoyed playing it. I got into this Juilliard pre-college program going into middle school. So then I got to make friends very quickly around like woodwind and like bassoonists. So I think it also helped with that connection.
0: Right. You got immersed.
1: Mm-hmm.
0: You mentioned your mom is a pianist. I know you perform with her a lot.
1: Mm-hmm.
0: I'm having to fill her shoes today. what's it like making music with your mom?
1: It's really great.
0: Yeah.
1: It's very convenient also. We're very close. Oh. Also, being able to connect with her through music is an added bonus.
0: That's great. You're lucky to have that.
1: Very lucky.
0: August 2022 was the best month of your life. What happened during that time?
1: The summer of 2022, I got into this program called NYO USA, which is National Youth Orchestra.
0: Mm-hmm.
1: And from mid-July to August, I was with this group of musicians from all over the United States.
0: Mm-hmm.
1: We had 2 weeks of really intensive rehearsals. We were preparing to play Mahler 5 and Elgar Cello Concerto on this European tour. I got to experience so many places. I got to meet so many amazing people, make these lifelong connections. We were just making amazing music every other night on this tour. We performed at the Ravello Festival. We had an amazing sunset while playing Elgar. I wasn't in the Elgar, so I got to like listen backstage, and there's like this like pink and blue and purple sunset.
0: I mean, if this isn't enough to convince everyone that we all need to study a musical instrument and join a youth orchestra, I don't know what is. Another thing that makes you very happy, I know, is sports. Tennis.
1: And golf.
0: And golf.
1: Yes.
0: So what do you love about these sports?
1: I've been like a fairly active child since I was little. I made a lot of friends through playing tennis because you do like clinics. Playing for a high school team, you get to experience a new aspect of it because you have to win as a team in order to win the entire match.
0: Right,
1: so it's not just playing for yourself.
0: That's cool. And tell me about golf. What do you love about that?
1: Yeah, so I started playing golf during the pandemic. Me and my dad would go into the range a lot at nights. And I think the skills that I've learned by playing music basically my whole life, just like this idea of slow practice and like practicing until you get it right.
0: Yeah.
1: It translates to golf as well because you have to really nail your swing and nail the basics before you can like hit a perfect driver, like 250 yards or whatever. So like I would spend a lot of time at the range just repeating the same small steps like 10, 20 times.
0: Right. People who have studied an instrument definitely learn the hard way that you have to be patient and stuff doesn't just click overnight.
1: Yep.
0: What are your plans for next year?
1: Yeah, so I applied for Princeton University Restrictive Early Action and I got in. It was one of the best moments of my life, probably.
0: Congrats on everything, Eleanor.
1: Thank you.
0: It's really wonderful. And I so enjoyed playing with you.
1: Thank you.
0: Eleanor Ha, 18 years old from Upper Saddle River, New Jersey. Do you want to get a behind-the-scenes look at the making of From the Top? This season, From the Top is recording in studios around the country. We'll be visiting New York, Boston, Austin, Minneapolis, Los Angeles, and Philadelphia. And we're giving some lucky folks guest passes to watch our recording sessions in action. Visit fromthetop.org/beourguest to sign up and learn more.
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0: On From the Top, we get to meet young artists who have learned that their raw talent and intelligence, as impressive as those qualities are not enough to reach their goals. They already know that self-discipline and day-to-day effort are the keys to success. Now, let's meet Edwin Osorio, a 17-year-old trombonist from Ann Arbor, Michigan, who is no stranger to hard work and has overcome many challenges as the first musician in his family. He'll be performing two dances by Jean-Michel Defay with Susan Snyder at the piano. Whenever you're ready, why don't you two take it from the top?
3: Thank you so much.

0: That was 17-year-old trombonist Edwin Osorio from Ann Arbor, Michigan. He performed the first of Jean-Michel Defay's two dances for trombone and piano. Susan Snyder was at the piano. Edwin is one of our Jack Kent Cook young artists. Edwin, you really showed off the full range of the trombone. You gave us all of the sweetness and also that intensity that that instrument is capable of. Bravo.
1: Thank you so much. I'm really grateful to be here and be given this opportunity.
0: Well, we're happy to have you. There are a lot of kids who come on From the Top who come from musical families. Was that the case for you?
1: No, I'm actually the first person in my extended family to pick up a musical instrument and pursue it.
0: And how does that make you feel, being kind of a trailblazer?
1: For a long, long time, I felt really, really at disadvantage, really behind. Like, how could I ever catch up? How could I ever compete? My peers have had like 3 more years of private lessons or musical experience on me because their parents wanted them to start private lessons really young. But yeah, I never had any of that. So I really owe it all to Interlochen to really help me experience all those things very quickly. But you know, now I don't really feel that anymore. I don't want to say I caught up, but I feel really confident with where I am and where I'm heading in my musical journey.
0: That's great. Tell me about that moment that you arrived at Interlochen. Had you ever had a private lesson at that point?
1: So I had maybe 1 or 2 lessons before I knew I was going to Interlochen. And then before that, I had a couple mini lessons with my band director. But other than that, no, I really, really didn't. I barely knew what an excerpt was, if I was being honest.
0: Let's go to another interest of yours outside of music, nutritional health sciences. Tell me what draws you to that and why is it important to you?
1: Yeah, so growing up, I was really, really overweight and like struggling with a lot of other issues that were very common in my extended family. We grew up not so, you know, affluent. And so we didn't have access to quality food. A lot of it would just be my parents getting takeout when they come home from work from like 9 p.m. or something like that. Mm-hmm. There weren't a lot of like home-cooked meals, especially in adolescence. And then when we were sent home from Interlochen in March of 2020, I had a lot more time on my hands. I went on my own personal journey of health. You know, there was a lot of struggle, I will say, you know, determining what works best for me. And I really just wanted to learn like the absolute facts. I thankfully can say now that I feel like I found that through like a lot of research and like trial. I feel like I'm at a place with myself where, you know, that's something that I'm really strongly educated in. And I would hate to see anyone else struggle through something so like intimate with themselves. So yeah, that's where my passion really started.
0: It sounds like you are in a position where you could help other folks with this. You've mentioned that the Latino community is really important to you. Could you talk more about your identity and how it's sort of shaped your own journey in music?
1: Both my parents are immigrants from Mexico. They came here now like 21-ish years ago. I was born in Ann Arbor. I'd say it was a really, really unique experience growing up. They had just gotten here. They didn't really come from money. They came from, you know, really bad places from Mexico, which is why they moved. They were constantly working. My older brother, he would be the one to take care of me a lot. That was how it was for a good amount of my childhood. Like even applying to Interlochen was a bit of a challenge because things that Interlochen was requesting, like for financial aid, I really had to like dig it out of them. It was hard, like being 14, submitting your own tax forms for like financial aid and stuff.
0: Yeah.
1: But you know, even with all the struggles, I can confidently say that I had a really, really great childhood. They were able to send me like a really great boarding school. We would always have like the best vacations. They would always save up money for those.
0: That's great. Before we go, I've got to congratulate you on being one of our Jack Kent Cook young artists. What does it mean to you to be a recipient?
1: I'm really, really eternally grateful for everything that From the Top has given me with this award. You know, I've been able to purchase a new trombone with the award. You know, I was a custom horn. I went to the Shires factory for a day. Being able to have this opportunity to, yeah, buy a new horn, you know, I knew that was something that would have been an obstacle to overcome with my family. I'm just eternally grateful.
0: Well, we're so happy to support you. And if that's how you sound on your old horn, I can't wait to hear you on the new instrument. It's going to be magic. Edwin, thank you for your performance and for being with us today.
1: Thank you so much for having me.
0: 17-year-old trombonist Edwin Osorio from Ann Arbor, Michigan.
2: 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I am so grateful to you, our audience, for keeping us going strong for 25 years. 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
3: Hi, I'm Dick from Grand Rapids, Michigan, a fan of the From the Top podcast. 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
0: Welcome back to From the Top. I'm your host, pianist Peter Dugan. It's so great to be with all of you this week and every week, thanks to the generosity of Susan and Gerald Slavitt. If you're just joining us, we've been listening to young musicians who, even as teenagers, learned that hard work and commitment are the real tools of the trade. Now let's meet our next young performer, Madeline Zoller, an 18-year-old flutist from Hamilton, Ohio. Madeline, welcome to From the Top.
5: Thank you so much for having me.
0: What are you going to play today, and who is there with you at the piano?
5: I am playing Henri Bousset's Prelude and Scherzo, and then at the piano I have Miss Susan Snyder.
0: Great. Whenever you're ready, why don't you and Susan Snyder take this piece from the top?

0: 18-year-old flutist Madeline Zoller from Hamilton, Ohio, performed Henri Bousset's Prelude and Scherzo for flute and piano with Susan Snyder at the piano. Madeline is one of our Jack Kent Cook young artists. Madeline, it was a stunning performance. Such clarity of phrasing and articulation. Your double tonguing is so clean. Just really impressive.
1: Thank you so much.
0: Obviously, that piece is very comfortable for you to play, but what about orchestral stuff? Have you gotten to fall in love with any symphonic works lately?
1: Yeah, we just did American in Paris a few weeks ago. We did the suite. That was actually the first piece I ever heard a professional orchestra play. And so getting to play that was like a nice, sweet, like, oh, I did it moment.
0: Yeah. You're one of our Jack Kent Cook young artists. We're super excited to help support your journey. It can be tough to pursue a career in classical music. It can be expensive. I know, like, I could not have gone and studied music without scholarship help.
1: I think it's definitely hard to be a classical musician if you aren't super wealthy. To go to Interlaken, I had to apply for scholarships, obviously, and then like appeal for more financial aid. And then I had to start a GoFundMe to raise more money. Yeah. And that worked. And that was great. And I'm forever grateful for everyone.
0: One of the things that I and, you know, all of us at From the Top want to see, and I'm sure you feel this too, is a future where this field of classical music can be open to everyone. And it's a reminder why all of the folks who help support classical music and scholarships, they're really opening doors for people like you, for people like me, who wouldn't have been able to afford it otherwise. What are you planning on using the funds for?
1: I actually just bought a flute.
0: Wait, the one that you just
1: performed
0: on? Yeah,
1: the one I just played on.
0: Oh my gosh, it sounded like you've been playing on that instrument for a while. Like, you seemed really comfortable on it.
1: Yeah, I've had it for a little under a month. It's a Powell.
0: And loving it?
1: Loving it.
0: Well, congrats. I'm really happy for you. Before we go, what's the deal with cartwheels?
1: Oh, I love doing cartwheels. There's actually a Wind Symphony piece that we're doing this cycle where I may or may not be doing a cartwheel.
0: What?
1: Yeah, on stage. But other than that, out of nowhere, I'll just go, I need to do a cartwheel right now. And so because of this, I have convinced my theory teacher to do multiple cartwheels in class. I was like, I have to do a cartwheel right now. And then I did. And he was like, what is wrong with you? And then I, for the next 10 minutes, I was like, Dr. Childs, you have to do a cartwheel right here, right now. And then he did one.
0: And he just did it in front of the whole class. See, that's a great teacher. Well, if anyone could inspire me or any of us to do a cartwheel, it's you. You've just got such a wonderful energy to everything you do. And I'm going to go try a cartwheel in the privacy of my home where no one can see me. You'll have us all cartwheeling all over town because that's just the kind of person you are. Thanks for being with us, Madeline.
1: Thanks for having me.
0: 18-year-old flutist Madeline Zoller, originally from Hamilton, Ohio, now studying at the Interlaken Arts Academy in Michigan. I just loved getting to know Madeline, and it's so clear with her and all the young artists on From the Top that talent is not wasted on the young. Our next musician is 16-year-old composer Lily Masoudi. Now, I'm not sure if she knows how to do a cartwheel, but give her some snacks and a pile of music theory homework, and she's a happy camper. Lily, welcome.
2: Thank you.
0: I'm really excited to hear your music.
2: Thank you. Tell me
0: the title of the piece, and tell me all about it.
2: So this piece is kind of like bridging my very nerdy composer side and my like very emotionally driven composer side. It's called 2222. It was inspired by that weird date that happened last year, February 2nd, 2022.
0: Like, was it supposed to be like the Groundhog Day of all Groundhog Days?
2: Yeah. Yeah, I think so.
0: But nothing special really happened.
2: Yeah. And I was thinking a lot about that. And hence I ended up playing with the interval of a second a lot.
0: Nice.
2: And just thinking about the idea of kind of tension that keeps simmering and never fully resolves.
0: Cool. Can't wait to hear it. Let's hear it now. Here's 2222 by 16-year-old Lily Masoudi.

0: 2222 by 16-year-old Lily Masudi. Performed by Isaac Erb on bassoon, Stephen Lamb on tuba, Greg Jukes on vibraphone, and Sergio Munoz on viola. Lily is from Cranford, New Jersey. She's here with me right now. Wow, that was unsettling. I think that's what you're going for,
1: yeah.
0: Right? And what instruments are we hearing in this piece?
1: Viola, bassoon, vibraphone, and tuba.
0: Pretty unique ensemble.
1: Yeah, I wrote this piece for the New York Youth Symphony. Dr. Kyle Blaha, the director of that program, like assigned this ensemble to some of us who had expressed an interest in writing for eclectic instrumentations.
0: Nice.
1: But yeah, I was like really excited about the ensemble, honestly. Like it was hard, but it was really fun.
0: A bowed vibraphone. It's such a cool sound. So you just pull the bow across the top of the...
1: Yeah, they use like a bass bow or a cello bow.
0: Gotcha.
1: Yeah.
0: It's really eerie and yeah, just this feeling of simmering tension. You
1: mm-hmm.
0: did such a good job of creating
1: Thank
0: that.
1: You.
0: Talk to me a little bit about how you got into classical composition, or I guess what we would call classical composition, because I know it was sort of a circuitous route.
1: Yeah. So like my mom put me in like classical piano lessons when I was like 5, and I did those like until I was almost 12, and then I quit because I had gotten to a point where my teacher was wanting me to enter all these competitions, and I was like, but I'm a child and I'm stressed and I just like wasn't finding enjoyable anymore.
0: Mm-hmm.
1: So I ended up doing jazz, and then that was like at the same time where I decided to do composition. So my last year of piano lessons, I had been asking my piano teacher to also like teach me composition with the plan to apply for the summer composition program at MSM.
0: Yeah.
1: And then I met my private teacher through there.
0: Do you still play jazz piano, or how long did that part of your training last?
1: This time last year, I thought I was going to apply to college for jazz piano and be like a professional jazz pianist.
0: Yeah.
1: And then I got into the summer composition program at Tanglewood.
0: Oh, yeah. It's a big
1: deal. So I'm a senior right now. So that was the summer before my senior year. So I kind of switched gears again, and jazz is kind of on the back burner for
0: right.
1: now.
0: I mean, the cool thing is that jazz is essentially spontaneous composition.
1: That's exactly what it is. Like, yeah, that's what improvisation is.
0: Right. I want to hear a little bit about your compositional process. Where do the ideas start? How do they germinate?
1: That's a great question. I feel like I usually start conceptually. Like, I usually think about an idea or like an image that I want to convey, and then a lot of it is like very intuitive. I just like hear in my head, and then I just mess around with it, and if I still like it in like a week, then it's like part of the piece. So I just kind of like write things down as they come to me.
0: And when you say mess around with it, is that you at the piano messing around?
1: Not usually.
0: Wow.
1: I don't write at the piano. I find it like limiting.
0: That's kind of unusual, right? When we conjure up
1: that's
0: the
1: like
0: image,
1: the image of, a composer is like
0: they're there
1: yeah.
0: at the piano banging on
1: it.
0: Right.
1: No, like more accurate, it would be like me sitting in my bed at like 3 p.m. with like a giant pile of like dishes that are dirty and like.
0: How did the giant pile of
1: because
0: dishes end
1: I
0: up
1: like
0: in the bed?
1: Because I procrastinate, and then I like take snacks to my room to work on my piece, and then the dishes pile up because I'm like sitting there like thinking about the piece.
0: I see.
1: Yeah, it's not glamorous.
0: I think all composers have those sort of heroes or icons who inspire them, and I've heard that one of yours is Julius Eastman.
1: Yeah.
0: Tell us a little bit about who he is and why he's inspiring to you.
1: Yeah, Julius Eastman is, well, he was a composer in like around, I think, the 80s, and because a lot of, I guess, orchestras are kind of trying to like diversify

0: Me, I definitely am not the face of classical music. It's another one of the reasons that I'm not too into the label of classical composer because that's not the music of my heritage. I'm Iranian. Western classical music has kind of expanded to include everyone, but I'm hesitant to just like expand Western classical music to people of all cultures without also creating a space for people of all cultures to bring their classical music into the canon. Because, okay, great. Like, thank you for allowing me to have a space and a voice in Western classical music. Now, can I show you my quote unquote classical music that is equally complex and important to my heritage, that also has a space. So I think it has to go both ways.
1: Yeah, for sure. And that it's more about, like you said, expanding the canon.
0: The argument people always make is, oh, well, classical music has long forms and it's notated. I think that's the reason people like look down on jazz compared to classical music because it's not overly notated.
1: We could obviously go on
0: Yeah.
1: about this forever, and it's
0: Yeah.
1: clear that you and I see eye to eye on this. And let's not forget that you and I adore the classics too, and that there's just room for so much,
0: For
1: right? And it's
0: sure.
1: about expansion and widening this canon that we
0: Yeah.
1: love. You're 16 and you're starting college, which is unusual.
0: Yeah.
1: How did you get to the point that to be a 16-year-old going to college? What are the sort of pros and cons of where you find yourself right now?
0: Yeah, so I was like identified as gifted or whatever when I was little, and towards the end of third grade, it started becoming clear that like I wasn't being challenged in school. So my mom started talking to like the administration. I was able to test out of fourth grade, and I ended up doing the same thing with sixth grade later on. I don't know, it was always really good for me because like I tend to get along with people older than me, like better than I get along with people my own age. Obviously, it's like really scary to be like going to college at 16, but like I could have taken a gap year if I wanted to, and I'm not. So it can definitely be seen as me like kind of rushing to have like a career and stuff, but like I think it also brings me a lot of like excitement and just pure joy.
1: It's important to me that people understand you seem so grounded.
0: Yeah, I feel like this is where I'm meant to be. Like, I have my childish side, but I also think a lot about the world and like the big things that I want to do, and I'm ready to just start doing them,
1: Quite frankly, Lily, I think you can do just about anything you set your mind to. I really mean
0: Thank you
1: it.
0: so
1: It's been a
0: much.
1: pleasure having you. 16-year-old composer Lily Masoudi from Cranford, New Jersey. I hope you all enjoyed getting to know these tenacious and hardworking young musicians as much as I did. Thank you to all of them for their performances, for their great stories, and their wisdom. And thanks to all of you for listening and spending some time with us. I'm your host, Peter Dugan. Please join me next week for more sublime music here on From the Top.

0: Thanks to all the sound engineers who worked on today's program. 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And John Weston at Futura Productions in Boston, Massachusetts. 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
1: Hey, what's up, y'all? 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

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I'm your host, Jane Hale. It's good to be back on the air. I've been out of the country for a month. I've been over in Ireland just sort of gathering material, really, for, you know, I've got stuff. I've got enough for playlists for, to keep us occupied for the next year. So, I've got a lot of stuff, but, I tell you the truth, I just got in Friday and I'm still jet lagged. So today's show's going to be a little bit scattershot, but, it'll still be a good show. I think I've got lots of stuff. We're going to start off this morning with an artist I just discovered, a guy named Shammy O'Dowd. I was turned on to Shammy O'Dowd by my friend Jerry Branigan who I met last year at the Blast program at the University of Limerick and saw again this year. And Jerry turned me on to this guy, Shammy O'Dowd. And we're going to start with his version of the old Ewan McCall tune, Dirty Old Town. And the great thing is about O'Dowd's cover of this tune is he slips in these minor thirds that give it this wonderful blues feeling. So here we go. Give a listen to Shammy O'Dowd with Dirty Old Town. We've got a couple more by Shammy O'Dowd to play this time around, too. But let's get started with the music. Here's Shammy O'Dowd with Dirty Old Town.

And that was the Song of the Wandering Angus by Shamey O'Dowd. And we heard, before that, we heard Dirty Old Town, again from Shamey O'Dowd with Garrett Quinn on keyboards. A wonderful bluesy version of that old Ewan McCall tune. Let's see, where do we go? Where are we going now? Let's shift gears. Here's Mairead Gonal with a Spanish Lady.

0: Folks, I'm Nick Spitzer with American Roots from New Orleans. 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
1: Okay, I'm back. This is Jane Hale. This is the Lilting Banshee. We just heard Unmudgin Mata from the Ko Gaelic Texas, the Gaelic Choir of Texas, doing Unmudgin Mata, which is, by the way, that was the song we opened with this morning, but done by Kitty Gallagher from a record called The New Domain, field recordings by the American ethnologist Alan Lomax in 1951. And before that, we heard Huac Malunda Vui, Song of the Yellow Blackbird. A little oxymoron there, Yellow Blackbird, from Altan. And before that, we heard Spanish Lady from Maguidne Gonel. And what's up now? Speaking of New Domain, the field recordings by Alan Lomax, here are a couple more from the same album. We'll begin with En Roger Duve, from Maggie McDonough.
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0: You're listening to KTOO's Tlingit Word of the Week. This week's word comes from Keishi Bessie Cooley. The word this week is t'uh. That means king salmon. And here's a sentence.
1: T'uh they sleened uk'okch augustiak na'eni.
0: The king salmon swim to Teslin when August is first arriving. Let's hear it again.
1: T'uh.
0: King salmon. Gunashjish t'chune Lance Twitchell, Gold Belt Heritage Foundation, and the University of Alaska Southeast for this audio.
2: Keishi Bessie Cooley is Koketan and a child of a Yenyedi man. She is from Daisleen, Teslin, and grew up spending time in Teslin and around Teslin Lake. She earned a master's degree in Indigenous Languages and Linguistics from Simon Fraser University. She is currently translating projects for the Children of the Taku Society.
0: Tune in next week for another Tlingit Word of the Week from KTOO.

Hi, this is Jane Hale. You're listening to The Wilting Banshee. We just swung past the bottom of the hour here on KTOO, KRNN, Juneau, 102.7, 103.1 FM. And we heard on Roger Doob, the Black Rogue from Maggie McDonough. And that, again, comes from the album The New Domain, an album of field recordings, Irish field recordings by the American ethnomusicologist Alan Lomax in the early 50s. And then we heard a version of the same tune by Martin Hayes with the band Brooklyn Rider. And then we heard another tune from Martin Hayes and his father, P.J. Hayes, Sporting Nell and Toss the Feathers. And let's see, where are we going now? How about a little Sean Cain? Sean Cain, the great fiddle player from the Chieftains here. Cain is, he's just... The only way I can describe his fiddle playing is colorful. It's just full of this color. It's hard to translate musical experiences into words. But there you have it. Here, listen to me. Speaking of words, let me shut up and play some music. Here's Sean Cain with Bonnie Ann.

That's a lovely tune. That's Andre and the Blackthorn, done there on the harp by Granny Hambly, but written by Peter Orrieta, Sean Orrieta's son. A great tune, which we played before here on the Lilting Banshee. And let's see. Before that, we heard. Oh, what did we hear? We heard the Black Ballin Alack and Reel from Michael Russell. We heard Rainy Day from Patrick Mathuna. And we started off that set with two from Sean Kane, Bonnie Ann, Ginny Bang the Weaver, and Trip to Darrow. Let's see. We were swinging down. We swung past the west side of the hour here on the Lilting Banshee, and I think maybe it's time for, let's see, how about, we dip into the paper bog and see what we can pull out here. How about this classic from an early poem by William Butler Yeats? This is down by, and I'll read the poem, and I've got a wee story to tell, down by the Sally Gardens from Yeats. Here it is. Down by the Sally Gardens my love and I did meet. She passed the Sally Gardens with little snow-white feet. She bid me take love easy as the leaves grow on the tree, but I, being young and foolish, with her would not agree. In a field by the river my love and I did stand, and on my leaning shoulder she laid her snow-white hand. She bid me take life easy as the grass grows on the weirs. But I was young and foolish, and now am full of tears. So that's the poem, Down by the Sally Gardens. So just this past month, I'm crossing a bridge, a footbridge over the Shannon River, the wide, majestic Shannon, and I get to the banks, and the bridge passes over the banks, and there are these big willow trees hanging over the bridge, and I didn't know what kind of willow trees those were. They resembled the willows we have here in Juneau, but not the willows they have down south, the big weeping willows. Anyway, so there's an old guy sitting on a bench there on the footbridge, and I asked him. I said, "Excuse me, sir, do you know what species or what variety of willow tree this is?" And he says, "Well, yes, that's a Sally tree." And a Sally. And for the first time, I realized what Yeats is talking about, and down by the Sally Gardens. He's talking about Sally trees, Sally Gardens. And Sally, my son informs me that the Latin name for willow trees is Salix, S-A-L-I-X. So there we go, a little Latin etymology and some poetic reference from Yeats. The Sally Gardens were gardens of Sally trees. And I brought back some Sally leaves with me from Ireland, if you don't believe me. Here is a Dylan tune done by a couple of Irishmen.

Okay, so that was a Dylan song done by Scotsman Dick Gaughan and Irishman Andy Irvine. So now here's an Irish song done by Dylan. Here's Arthur McBride.

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1: Okay, I'm back. We just swung past the top of the hour here on the Lilting Banshee. I'm Jane Hale, your host, and we heard Dilling doing Arthur McBride, and before that we heard Dick Gaughan and Andy Irvine doing a Dylan tune, My Back Pages. And let's stick with that theme here for a moment. Here are the Pogues with a medley.

I'm working on trying to get this going here. For some reason, the music's not playing. Okay, let's go here.

Oh, lovely harp music from Granny Yates. That was Oker Olin's Farewell to Music, the blind 18th century piper, Oker Olin. And before that, we heard Carolyn's Concerto from Tommy Reck, the great piper, Tommy Reck. I love Ilan Pipes. I love that sound. We need an Ilan Piper here in Juneau. I know we have Highland Pipers, some great Highland Pipers here. But we need an Ilan Piper because I'd like to try doing some duets with an Ilan Piper try playing the fiddle with an Ilan Piper. So if there are any Ilan Pipers out there in Juneau, give me a holler. Let's see. Here's a great duet from Piper Patty Keenan and the great fiddler Patty Glacken. I had the privilege of studying the scope of Irish traditional music with Patty Glacken these last few weeks. And it's just a marvelous introduction to, the course title, The Scope of Irish Traditional Music, from, soup to nuts. It was great. Anyway, here's Keenan and Glacken with a couple of reels, a couple of famous reels. We got last night's fun and the Salamanca.

0: Oh my, that's Efren O'Brien on the fiddle and Cormac McCarthy on piano. And O'Brien's I think, you know, there are a lot of fine, really incredible fiddlers on the scene today in Ireland. Martin Hayes, Cleven O'Reilly, who I thought of was the best until I heard Efren O'Brien. She is the tops. We heard that's the Salamanca, but she opens the Salamanca with one of Chopin's nocturnes. Just a lovely combination of classical and traditional. That's a wild album. That's a what is it? Cosan Cason. That's the album, new album by Efren O'Brien and Cormac McCarthy. Let's see, we got some announcements here, then we'll get back to the music.
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2: Okay, so we just swung past the bottom of the hour. This is KTO. 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You're listening to The Lilting Banshee. I'm back after a month in Ireland, and I've got so much music and information to share with you. I spent the last month studying at the University of Limerick with the BLASS program of traditional Irish music and dance. BLASS is the Irish word for taste. It just gives us a taste of the breadth, the scope of Irish traditional music. And then I hung out in County Clare for a week with the Willie Clancy week in County Clare. Beautiful spot, County Clare, and a great week. Again, learning more and more about Irish traditional music. And I couldn't wait to get home to share it all with you. That's it. And so I've got tons of stuff to program our coming shows with. So it's fun. So now, right now, I'm going to play three songs that I've played before and that I've talked about before, because the more I think about these songs, the more I figure out is going on here. So the first thing I figured out, okay, so the first song is Tamsha Imkola, I Am Asleep, Don't Wake Me. It's Tamsha Imkola, Snadush Dar Me, Don't Wake Me Up. And it's a great song, and it's got a very specific lyrical structure to it. You hear one line and then the refrain, Tamsha Imkola, Snadush Dar Me. And then you hear a second line, and then the refrain again, I am asleep, don't wake me. And then you hear a third line, a fourth line, a fifth line, and the stanza ends with the refrain again, Tamsha Imkola, Snadush Dar Me, I am asleep, don't wake me up. And all three stanzas follow like that. You get a line, the refrain, a second line, and the refrain, a third line, a fourth line, a fifth line, and then the refrain again. And then you see the same exact lyrical structure in a song. And Tamsha Imkola is from like the 17th century. It's first recorded, first printed in 1724 in a book by John and William Neal, the celebrated tunes of Ireland. Anyway, so we see that same structure again in a song that's written at the end of the 18th century, En Chant Van Vach, The Old Woman Says. And you see the same structure. You get a line, then the refrain. A new line, then the refrain. Then a third line, a fourth line, a fifth line. And then finally the refrain again. And all the stanzas go like that. And En Chant Van Vach, also Tamsha Imkola, is an aisling, a dream vision, where the singer has a vision of this beautiful young woman, Ireland personified, this beautiful young woman that implores them to rise up, get the whole family to rise up against the Saxon invaders, the English. But in that song, Ireland's personified as a beautiful young woman. Then in a song from the 18th century, En Chant Van Vach, En Chant Van Vach means the poor old woman. And in this song, Ireland is personified not as a beautiful young woman, but as a poor old woman who keeps repeating to this vision of Ireland rising up and with the help of French forces kicking out the British invaders, the Saxon invaders. So that's En Chant Van Vach. And then we see the same exact lyrical structure in a song from 1995 from Van Morrison's Days Like This. You get a line, you get the refrain. You get a line, you get the refrain. You get a new line, a new line, a new line, and then the refrain again. Days Like This. Only this time, we have another female voice speaking this truth, this vision. And the truth that there'll be days like this. But Van Morrison does away with the allegory

and makes it practical and personal. The female voice in days like this is the voice of his mother. My mother told me there'll be days like this. So let's start out with Dolores Cain, the great late Dolores Cain, who we just lost earlier this year, with Tom Shemcola. And then we have Shamsin Bagley doing on Shan Van Vocht. And finally, we'll have Van Morrison with Days Like This. So here's Tom Shemcola, I Am Asleep.

have that song as soon as I get the get it called up here on the computer. Which doesn't seem to be cooperating. I don't know what's going on here with the computer. I'm sorry about this. I'm trying to get it going. We'll try it one more time. Let's see. Okay, we're going to have to... we're having some technical difficulties here on Karen and Juno, 102.7, 103.1 FM. I don't know what the problem is, but... I'm working on it. Let's see. Okay. For some reason, it's not working. Here's a completely different tune.

Okay, that was The Humors of Glenn from Nathan Gourley and Laura Feddersen. And let's try once again to get Timesha Imkola up from Dolores Kane. Let's give it a try here. No, that's not it. That's not it either. No, that's not it. Here it comes. Try.

Oh, what a singer. What a songwriter. What an artist. Van Morrison with Days Like This. And the interesting thing about that song is Van Morrison offered that song to the leaders of the Northern Ireland peace process to be used as a theme. Also interesting is the fact that Van Morrison did not waive his royalties for their use of the song. Anyway, that's Van Morrison. So that's it. That's it. I'll send you out of here with a couple tunes by Sean O'Riordan, but that's it for this week's Lilting Banshee. But I'm back, and so come on in. Stay tuned next time for coming to the Lilting Banshee next Sunday. And again, if you have any comments or criticisms or anything, shoot me a text at 907-290-3100. And if you're abroad, you got to use that country code, +1-907-290-3100. Or send me an email at janeagneshale@pm.me. That's janeagneshale@pm.me. And boy, I'd love to hear from you. So let's see, what do we got here? We got a few minutes left. So here's Ishlingau by from Sean O'Riordan, a great old tune from the Valley Verney collection.

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3: Hey everybody, this is Dave Smith, host of Ozark Highlands Radio. 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This week, a special road trip episode featuring award-winning bluegrass singer-songwriter Rick Ferris and his band, recorded live in Winfield, Kansas. Our producer Jeff Glover offers an archival recording of the Chuckwagon Gang, and guest host Dr. Brooks Blevins profiles Ozark original gospel songwriters and publishers. All that this week on Ozark Highlands Radio.

Rick Ferris is a Kansas Music Hall of Fame member who was recently named Songwriter of the Year at the 2024 International Bluegrass Music Association Awards, making him an 8-time IBMA Award winner. In addition, Rick won the coveted New Artist of the Year in 2022. Ferris also spent 11 years with Special Consensus while the band earned 2 Grammy nominations before embarking on his solo career. We recorded Rick and his band last fall at the Walnut Valley Festival in Winfield, Kansas.

0: Thank you, folks. Thank you very much.
1: Thank you.
0: That one's up for Song of the Year this year at IBMA. We're very, very honored by that. And welcome to the show. We are the Rick Ferris Band. We're here to have fun with you. Here's one we're going to feature our banjo player and mandolin player on. These guys are young youth of bluegrass, and we're just so proud of them. They are absolutely tearing it up. On the left, well, your right, is a Mr. Gibson Davis from Huntington, West Virginia. Thank you, folks. He is mighty, mighty on that five string. And over here on my right, your far left, is a fella from Guthrie, Oklahoma. He has grown up at this festival, and this is like old home week for him. Please give it up for Mr. Henry Byron Burgess. Here's a little song called A Pike County Breakdown.

Thank you. Thank you so much. Well, thank you very much, folks. We do appreciate it. That's a song I wrote. It's on the Next Mountain record. Actually, its namesake is from that second verse there. But anyhow, we are just delighted to be out here, sweltering with you amazing human beings out here. Went and had a kids' festy experience. I went out there with my son, Parker, and we had a good time with the kids' camp. If you have not seen it, you got little kids, you should go out there. It was a whole lot of fun. Miss Aaron and Mr. Aaron, the Aarons, were running that. And it was a whole lot of fun. It's great to see them. So anyhow, we're going to do a song right here that's kind of was born out of COVID times. This was a great way for me to get out and explore trail running. I found great joy and love in that. And so here's for your daily 10 minutes with God or your creator or the great outdoors. This is for you. There's one called Hoot Owl.

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2: Some hot bluegrass music from the Rick Ferris Band. In that first set, we heard a couple of Rick's original songs, Deep River and Too Lonely Way Too Long, a good old tune from Lester Flatt and Earl Scruggs, the Pike County Breakdown, and finished up with two more original songs, Time to Move On and Hoot Owl. When we come back after this break, let's take a hike down to the vault for a visit with our producer, Jeff Glover. 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

0: Welcome back to Ozark Highlands Radio. Hey, you know, I thought I would take a trip down to the vault right now to visit with Jeff Glover, who's down there doing something. I'm not sure what. Let's go see. Hey, Jeff, you down here?
1: Well, hello, Dave.
0: Oh, there you are, back in the corner.
1: I'm hiding.
0: What's going on down here?
1: You know, just cleaning out some of the dark corners back here.
0: Well.
1: Yeah, see what I can find.
0: Yeah, the cobwebs are pretty thick here in a couple of these places. Hey, you know, Brooks Blevins this week is doing a thing about gospel music in the Ozarks. I know there's been a lot of gospel music here over the years. You got anything interesting that we want to listen to?
1: Surely I do.
0: I bet you do.
1: You know, in fact, in one of these dark corners earlier, I found... here it is. Here it is. This is one that I don't know much about. It's a recording by a group called the Chuck Wagon Gang.
0: Oh, yeah, the Chuck Wagon Gang. I remember them from when I was a kid.
1: Oh, yeah?
0: And that was a while back.
1: Wow. You know, I looked it up, and apparently it's a group that's been around for a long, long time.
0: Yeah.
1: And pretty popular, but they played here in 1988.
0: Wow. That would be a long time. Do you know when they started?
1: I think, if I remember right, I think it was 1935.
0: Wow. That's probably one of those groups that changes members pretty often.
1: I believe that's the way it is.
0: Yeah.
1: Yeah, actually. Yeah. So.
0: What I remember about the Chuckwagon Gang for the most is really good harmony singing.
1: Oh, yeah?
0: Yeah. And there were usually quite a few of them, I think, maybe 6 or 8 people in the band.
1: Well, I'll be darned. Yeah. Well, would you like to hear this?
0: I'd love to.
1: Yeah, they're doing here a song called After the Sunrise.
0: Okay, let's hear it.
1: All right.

0: Yeah, that's interesting harmony. You know, that harmony of the Chuck Wagon Gang reminds me a lot of shape note singing, which we've featured on this show before.
1: Oh, yeah, traditional
0: shape note singing. Yeah, it's the same kind of shape note harmony, isn't it?
1: Yeah, I guess it is. You're right about that. Yeah. Well, there you go. We have the Chuck Wagon Gang with After the Sunrise.
0: All right, thanks a lot.
1: It's good to see you, Dave.
0: All right, see you, Jeff. We sure heard a lot of good music last September when we recorded at the Walnut Valley Festival in Winfield, Kansas. That festival, now in its 53rd season, is one of the oldest and most respected acoustic music festivals in the world. Thousands of music lovers come from all across the country and world to camp out and listen to bands like this week's featured artists, the Rick Ferris Band. Here's another set of Ricks we recorded at Winfield.

0: Thank you.
1: Thank you. Thank you. Well, the feller up here being a great Rick Ferris mimic, he is about as good a mimic as you're going to get. Genetics are a wonderful thing for vocals and blend. And, you know, growing up speaking in the same household, that don't hurt much neither. But this guy right here, I'm so glad to be making music with him again. He's my older brother. I looked up to him until I was 14, and then I was taller than him. Please make welcome from Oskaloosa, Kansas, my older brother, and a delight to stages everywhere. He brings the energy and brings the comedy relief, Mr. Jim Bob Ferris.
0: Thank you.

0: Thank you. This is an old Bill Monroe song that we're going to do for you, and unleash the brother harmonies on a tune that it's mighty lonesome. We're going to do a tune.
1: A genius.
0: It's a fun tune to sing. I really love singing this with Jim Bob. Even more than in tune guitar. Here's one called Sweetheart of Mine, Can't You Hear Me Calling?

0: Going on up to the key of B flat here. For all you following along out there, jamming along with us.
1: B flat is the Lord's key.
0: How many of y'all were out there jamming last night in the campgrounds? The Bluegrass Addicts, I love it. This is a beautiful thing here in Winfield. I think this is just one of the most jaminist festivals I've probably ever
1: jaminist?
0: Been to. Jaminist, yes indeed. This doesn't get any better, folks. We'll keep moving here, and Gibson's now in tune. We're going to do a song that about a freight train, one called The Fireball Mail.

0: Oh, thank you all very much. And it has come to the point of the show where I get to introduce the big man himself right over here. So please make welcome my little brother, the most awesome dude on the planet, Mr. Rick Ferris.
1: Thank you. Thank you, Winfield. Love you. It's great to be back. We're going to do a song here that it's an old bluegrass classic. And I first heard this, I think it was Del McCurry had done this, and I absolutely fell in love with this song. It's one called Close By.

0: 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Close by.
1: More good stuff from the Walnut Valley Festival by Rick Ferris and his band. They played one of Rick's original tunes, Cold as Stone, a good old Bill Monroe song, Sweetheart of Mine, Can't You Hear Me Calling, Roy Acuff's Fireball Mail, and another Bill Monroe tune, Close By. There's more good bluegrass from Rick coming up, but after this short break, we'll hear from our friend Dr. Brooks Blevins about original gospel music in the Ozarks. 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

0: Welcome back to Ozark Highlands Radio. This week, in his segment Back in the Hills, writer, professor, and historian Dr. Brooks Blevins explores the storied history of early gospel music publishing in the Ozark and Ouachita Mountains.
1: Heavenly Highway Hymns, I'll Fly Away, Victory in Jesus, Turn Your Radio On. Did you know that all these Southern gospel classics have connections to the hills and mountains here in the middle of the country? And not just the Ozarks. Here on Ozark Highlands Radio, we don't talk about our kinfolk down there in the Ouachita Mountains very often, but let's remedy that. In this first segment of a three-part series, we're heading back in the hills and mountains to a time when a bunch of songwriters and singing school teachers from the Ouachitas and the Ozarks turned western Arkansas into one of the nation's hotbeds of gospel music publishing. If you haven't been to Hartford, Arkansas lately or ever, well, you haven't missed much. I don't say that to be ugly. You're listening to a feller that growed up in a county without a single stoplight, after all. Like a lot of little towns in this fast-paced world, Hartford has seen better days. Its population of about 500 people is less than a quarter the number of folks it had at its peak back in the World War I era when it was a bustling little coal mining town on the Rock Island Railroad. Hartford's not really on the way to anywhere. It sits at the junction of two state highways about 30 miles south of Fort Smith. But in its heyday, it was home to the Hartford Music Company, one of the busiest publishers of cheap paperback shape note songbooks in the United States. Though shape notes came on the scene around the turn of the 19th century and the seven-note system used by gospel singers followed in the 1840s, it was only after the Civil War that the Southern gospel songbook market took off. In the Shenandoah Valley of Virginia, brothers-in-law Aldine Kiefer and Ephraim Rubush, one Confederate, one Union, buried the hatchet and founded the influential Rubush Kiefer Company. It became the South's leading shape note publisher, and Rubush and Kiefer's Normal Music School trained generations of singing school teachers and songwriters. By the early 1900s, a group of men moving in and out of the orbit of Hartford, Arkansas, looked to recreate something like the Rubush-Kiefer Empire far to the west of Virginia. Several of them would leave their stamps on the gospel music world in the first half of the 20th century. The elder statesman of that group was a long-forgotten teacher and hymn book publisher named Stephen Jesse S.J. Oslin. Born in Alabama a couple of years before the outbreak of Civil War, Oslin moved west as a young man, first settling in far western Arkansas and then, as a Methodist preacher, moving across the state line into what was then called Indian Territory, but today is Oklahoma. His true passion was gospel music, and for about 30 years he worked tirelessly to build the shape note community. In Arkansas and Oklahoma, Oslin taught singing schools and trained singing school teachers. He edited a music-focused magazine. And in towns from McAlester, Oklahoma to Fort Smith, Arkansas, his Eureka Publishing Company published some of the region's earliest shape note gospel songbooks, with titles like Eureka Echoes and Eureka Melodies and Eureka Tidings of Joy. Unlike the more conservative four-note tradition, whose singers often clung to a single antebellum songbook like the Sacred Harp, Oslin and his seven-note gospel brethren thrived on new books full of new tunes written by a network of songsmiths who gathered with one another at singing conventions and singing schools. Eureka, Rubush Kiefer, and other publishers issued at least one new songbook each year, and sometimes more. As a teacher, Oslin served as mentor for many up-and-coming songwriters and publishers. One of those was Will Slater. Born near Ozark, Arkansas, but raised at Salisaw, Oklahoma, Slater began publishing songbooks in Fort Smith in 1929 and became one of the most prolific hymn writers for the a cappella Churches of Christ. Another gospel publisher drawn to Fort Smith in this same era was Pentecostal East Tennessean R.E. Winsett, a gospel Hall of Famer whose songbooks would sell more than 10 million copies. It was another of S.J. Oslin's students who laid the groundwork for Hartford, Arkansas's emergence as a gospel music town. Texas native Will M. Ramsey co-founded the Central Music Company in Hartford in about 1905 and cranked out a steady stream of paperback songsters until he moved the business to Little Rock during World War I. Making the move to Little Rock with Ramsey was his employee and songwriter, Luther G. Presley. A native of central Arkansas, Presley would spend most of his life working for the Texas-based Stamps Baxter Music Company, and he would do so out of his home on the edge of the Ozarks in Pangburn, Arkansas. He's best remembered today for compiling Heavenly Highway Hymns in 1956, one of the most popular and enduring gospel hymnals ever published. In 1918, after Ramsey and Presley left Hartford for Little Rock, the legendary Hartford Music Company was founded by a local man who would write one of Southern gospel's most enduring classics. But that's a story for next time. For now, we'll let the Gospel Harvesters take us out with a performance of one of Luther G. Presley's most popular songs, "I'll Have a New Body," recorded here at the Ozark Folk Center in 1988.

0: We thank you.
1: Thanks, Brooks. Let's finish this week's show with another set of songs by the Rick Ferris Band. The band is made up of Rick, his brother Jim Bob Ferris on bass, Henry Burgess, who grew up with fiddle legend Byron Burline, and third-generation bluegrass musician Gibson Davis. Here they are playing Rick's original Moonshine Song.

All right, thank y'all. Well, thank you, folks. Appreciate it. We've got time for two more quick tunes. Anyhow, I think we're in tune with the banjos. So here's one called Mountain Song.

0: Thank you, folks. We love you very much. Thank you, Winfield.
1: See you tomorrow. Have a good night, everybody.
2: One final set of songs by the Rick Ferris Band, recorded live at the Walnut Valley Festival in Winfield, Kansas. In that set, we heard a couple of originals, Moonshine Song and Mountain Song, and finally Bill Monroe's Blue Night. Thanks for listening to our show this week. We hope you tune in again next week. There's no telling what you'll hear on Ozark Highlands Radio. This is your host, Dave Smith. Bye, everybody.
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Generation of Acoustic Accents, originally aired in August of 2022. Hi, folks, and welcome to the program. I'm your host, Bud Johnson, and here's the rundown for this week's show. We'll start with string bands and hear new music from the Foreign Landers and Circus No. 9. Along with a band that's new to me, it's the Arcadian Wild. Then it's Neo Trad from Ferris and Jason Romero, Fellow Pinans, and Oliver Swain. And later on in the program, a new record from my old friend David Lamott, and a new song from my new friend, Wes Collins. We'll be joined by some other great songwriters like Kim Ritchie, Jeff Black, Catherine McClellan, and Rose Cousins. We've got all that and more right here on your home for great music, Acoustic Accents.

finishing up our first set. It's Circus Number 9 with Headphones, and that's from their new self-titled record. It was the Arcadian Wild before that with Hey Runner, and that song is on their release Finch in the Pantry. And we started this week with new music from David and Tabitha Benedict. This married couple worked together as the Foreign Landers, and we heard their song Traveler. It's from their new release, Traveler's Rest. Up next, we'll dig into some great neo-traditional music, and we'll start it off with another talented married couple. Here's Ferris and Jason Romero.

That's the multi-instrumentalist Oliver Swain with his take on the traditional song, The Little Satchel. That one is on Oliver's record, In a Big Machine. Before that, it was Fellow Pinans with a nice arrangement of Pretty Polly, and that's from their new one, The Lady Mondegreen. And we started that set with Ferris and Jason Romero and their arrangement of Train on the Island, and that's from their new one,

Tell them you were gold. Well, when we come back, we'll hear from lots of gifted songwriters like David LaMott, Kim Ritchie, Wes Collins, Catherine McLellan, Jeff Black, and Rose Cousins. I do hope you'll stay right there. I'm Bud Johnson, and you're listening to Acoustic Accents.

Finishing up a set featuring some very talented singer-songwriters, that was Wes Collins with Under My Fingers, and that's from his new one, Jabberwockies. Before that, it was the esteemed songwriter Kim Ritchie with High Time, and that's from her album, Edgeland. My old friend David Lamott was in there with Here For You, and that's off his new one, Still. And back on the break, it was a 16-year-old banjo player from Brooklyn, New York. It's created a lot of buzz with her abilities on the banjo. Her name is Nora Brown, and we heard a bit of Po' Black Sheep. And that's from Nora's new record, Long Time to Be Gone. Well, it's always nice to hear from you guys, and if you'd like to reach out, an email is the best way to get in touch. Please send your message to info@acousticaccents.com, and don't forget to mention today's program number. It's 2235. It's also useful if you can let me know what station you hear the show on, or if you listen online, let me know where you're listening from. You can check out our socials for all the latest info on the program, and you will find a program archive over at mixcloud.com. Right now, it's more music, starting with this talented songwriter from Prince Edward Island. Here's Catherine McClellan.

I don't have any excuses. They give me too much room to think. And I don't harbor any senses these days. Guess I had a little too much to drink.

Finishing up a set that featured some amazing singer-songwriters, that was Rose Cousins with Edmonton, and you can find that on her release, If You Were For Me. Before that, it was Nashville songwriter Jeff Black with Tom Domino, and that's off Jeff's record, Folklore. And we started the set with Catherine McClellan and Eastern Girl. You'll find that song on her recording, Silhouette. Okay, we've got Wes Corbett queued up and ready to play us out this week. But before we go there, here's one from John Randall.

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Well, that's going to do it for this week's program. I sure hope you enjoyed it, and you'll tune in again next week at this time for another edition of Acoustic Accents.

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1: 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Our broadcast facilities are located on the traditional homelands of the Akwan Tlingit people. And our listening area also includes lands of the Takukwan Tlingit people. We thank them for many centuries and many generations of stewardship of these lands. Well, we've got some very nice weather in the forecast for the next week. Mostly sunny today with a high near 68, mostly clear tonight with a low around 48, and sunny on Monday with a high near 72. Continuing clear Monday night, then partly sunny, mostly cloudy and cloudy, and then towards the end of the week, a chance of showers, and then showers likely.

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1: You're listening to KTOO's Tlingit Word of the Week. This week's word comes from Keishi Bessie Cooley. The word this week is t'uh. That means king salmon. And here's a sentence.
2: T'uh they sleed ukokch augustiok na'eni.
1: 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Let's hear it again.
2: T'uh.
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3: Keishi Bessie Cooley is Kokhetan and a child of a Yenyedi man. 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She earned a master's degree in Indigenous Languages and Linguistics from Simon Fraser University. She is currently translating projects for the Children of the Taku Society.
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Good afternoon. Once again, it is time to ring up the curtain on the Sunday afternoon opera on KRNN Juno. This is Tom Melville, and today we're going to be listening to a 20th century American opera that had its, premiere in 1958 at the Metropolitan Opera House in New York. And, then had a revision in 1964. The opera is Samuel Barber's Vanessa. It has a libretto by Barber's partner, Giancarlo Menotti, who is fairly well known for his own operas as well, but also wrote several libretti for Samuel Barber. Again, the work had its premiere in 1958 in New York, and it, was in a form of four acts. In the early 60s, Barber revised it, reducing it from four acts to three acts. And that's how it's usually performed today, and that's what we're going to be listening to, in today's program. We have a brand new recording that came out, that was recorded early in 2025 at the Kennedy Center in Washington, D.C., and features the National Symphony Orchestra, under the direction of Gian Andrea Noseda, and also has the University of Maryland Concert Choir. So this is a work that really was a product of the Kennedy Center, and just reflects the kind of work that can be done there. Let's see, the work has, as I said, three acts in the normally heard version of today. It all takes place in a house or essentially in a mansion, but not a huge one, and there's a very limited cast that takes place. It's also in a very limited time frame. In Act One, it's a stormy winter's night on a house on a remote country estate. All the mirrors are kept veiled, covered, and the portraits are covered. Vanessa, a middle-aged woman with her elderly mother, the Baroness, and her niece, Erica, await the arrival of Anatole, Vanessa's former lover, a man she has not seen for 20 years. At last, a man arrives, but when he enters, he proves to be a stranger. He's, in fact, much, much younger than Anatole would be. Overcome by shock, Vanessa rushes away, leaving Erica to talk to the young man, who reveals that he is, in fact, Anatole's son, who is also named Anatole. The two young people talk. Time has passed. Alone with the Baroness, Erica confesses that Anatole slept with her on that first night. Well, this is a little later. She loves him and he has proposed marriage, but she is not sure that he is capable of true love. Vanessa and Anatole return from skating. The family doctor, ever in attendance, recalls the old days. Vanessa now confesses her own love for the young Anatole to Erica, who, once they are alone, immediately confronts him. He again offers marriage, but she refuses. Vanessa, who has waited so long, can have him. Well, in the role of Vanessa, we hear soprano Nicole Heaston, her niece Erica,
is mezzo-soprano Janae Bridges. Anatole is tenor Matthew Polanzani. The old Baroness is mezzo-soprano Susan Graham. And incidentally, Susan Graham in an earlier production sang the role of Erica. So now she has gotten older and she can be the young Baroness. The old Doctor is baritone Thomas Hampson. University of Maryland Concert Choir and the National Symphony Orchestra are under the direction of John Andrea Noseda. And, well, this is a sort of a compilation of recordings of various live performances then edited together to produce the recording we will be hearing. Well, music from Samuel Barber's Vanessa.

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0: I'm a luckier man, perhaps. Good morning, Erica. Why didn't you join us?
1: Because you forgot to ask me.
0: Did I? Ah, good morning, Baron.

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0: Well, both Vanessa, who is middle-aged, and her younger niece have fallen in love with Anatole, who has arrived at the house in the winter. And it turns out that Anatole is the son of a former lover of Vanessa, who had expected actually to see her former lover when she had news that that Anatole was coming. But both Vanessa and Erica, the niece, have fallen in love with Anatole, but Erica doesn't trust him. Even though he proposes marriage to her, she says no. She says that her aunt has waited long enough and that she can have him. We've heard the first act of Samuel Barber's Vanessa, an opera originally written in the 1950s and then revised in the 1960s to the form that we are now listening to. And you are listening to the Sunday Afternoon Opera on KRNN Juno, public radio with music and arts for Alaska's capital city. We've got mostly sunny weather for today with a high near 68, clear tonight with a low around 48, and sunny on Monday with a high near 72. Clear Monday night, partly sunny Tuesday, then becoming mostly cloudy, and then cloudy, and then towards the weekend, a chance of showers, and then showers likely.
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0: And, of course, Robert is the centerpiece of your evening of jazz on KRNN every Sunday. And it begins at 6 o'clock with Jazz Night in America. Then Robert comes on with Take 5 at 7 o'clock. And he sticks around for the late shift at 9 o'clock, which is, well, the kind of programming maybe you want on a late Sunday night, the end of a long weekend, a nice weekend. But, you know, kind of laid, a little more laid back at the end of that weekend. Well, the second act of Vanessa takes place at New Year's Eve. And the household is preparing for a grand party to announce Vanessa and Anatole's engagement. The doctor, who is master of ceremonies, is a little drunk and worried he may muddle his toast. Vanessa is troubled because neither her mother nor Erica will attend. With the guests all in the ballroom, Erica creeps downstairs, but hearing the official engagement announcement, she is suddenly overcome with pain, runs out into the snow. She vows that Anatole's child, which she is carrying, will never be born. In the role of Vanessa, we hear soprano Nicole Heaston. Erica, her niece, is mezzo-soprano Janae Bridges. Anatole, the young man loved by both of them, is tenor Matthew Polansani. The old baroness, the mother of Vanessa, is mezzo-soprano Susan Graham. And the old doctor is baritone Thomas Hampson. The University of Maryland Concert Choir and the National Symphony Orchestra are under the direction of John Andrea Noseda in the second act of Samuel Barber's Vanessa.

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I must have been carrying one to some charming lady. Who was she? Oh, well. Sorry. I should never have been a doctor, Nicholas. A gentleman, a poet, that's what I am. A naked body, what is it to a doctor? We see them every day.

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Silence! Everybody, silence, please! Ladies and gentlemen, I have the great honor, as an old friend of this noble and distinguished family, which for many years has been a shining example to all of us of what is finest in the traditions of our country, to announce the engagement of our

Well, in the middle of a New Year's Eve party at which the engagement of Vanessa to Anatole is announced, Erica, who is pregnant with Anatole's child, vows that the child will not be born, and she rushes out into the winter snow. Her, Vanessa's mother, the old Baroness, realizes that she has gone out and raises the alarm. We've heard the second act of Samuel Barber's Vanessa, an opera that had its premiere in its original form in the 1950s and then was revised in 1964. And you are listening to the Sunday Afternoon Opera on KRNN Juno. Well, the third and final act of Vanessa, the Baroness has raised the alarm, and at last the search parties return. Anatole has found Erica near death. Vanessa questions him, why? Does he know what made Erica behave so rashly? But he offers no explanation. Erica confesses her pregnancy to the Baroness, Vanessa's mother, and explains that she has now lost the child. The Baroness turns away, refusing to speak to her. 2 weeks later, and Vanessa and Anatole are now married and preparing to depart for a new life in Paris. Vanessa is concerned about the cause of Erica's actions. Erica explains that she thought she was in love with someone who did not love her, but promises that it was not Anatole. The family gather to say goodbye and all contemplate the fragile nature of love. The doctor, Vanessa, and Anatole depart, leaving Erica alone with the Baroness, who still refuses to speak to her. The house now belongs to Erica, and she orders it returned to its former state. All pictures and mirrors are to be covered up and the gates locked. It is now her turn, like her aunt's, to wait. In the role of Vanessa, we hear soprano Nicole Heaston. Her niece Erica is mezzo-soprano Janae Bridges. Anatole, who marries Vanessa in this act, is tenor Matthew Polanzani. The old Baroness, the mother of Vanessa, is mezzo-soprano Susan Graham. The old doctor is baritone Thomas Hampson. University of Maryland Concert Choir and the National Symphony Orchestra are under the direction of John Andrea Noseda in, the final act of Samuel Barber's Vanessa, and with a recording that was made on the basis of several live performances at the Kennedy Center in early 2024. 5.

worry over. She will be all right.